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Appreciate you listening this afternoon. 505-243-9292 is my number. You want to hear a song? 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
3: All right, traffic right now, you're still seeing some slowdowns, I-25 in the construction zone. That affects both directions. Watch your speed going through there. Westbound I-40 near Coors, traffic moving a little slow. Also still dealing with a little congestion westbound Alameda near Rio Grande. See an accident? Call the Traffic Tracker hotline at 505-767-9167. I'm Michael Carlisle from the 96.3 News Radio KKOB Traffic Center.
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0: 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I got a text from Jessica listening this afternoon in Rio Rancho. Wanted to hear this one from Jordan Davis.
1: This time I said it and I meant it. These boots ain't tapping those brakes.

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KRST. Why?

0: Dallas, did you know this, Laura? 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
2: Yep. 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
2: Well, it's because it's a you can travel over it.
0: No, a bridge it's not is land. No, it's not. People still love her, even though she thinks a bridge is land.
1: Yeah, I don't know.
0: That's the closest she's going to get to flat earth. I'm just saying, a bridge is land.
1: That is a flat earth take right there.
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22: Traffic right now, you still got some slowdowns, I-25 in the construction zone. Be sure to watch your speed in both directions there. Headed west on I-40 as you approach Coors, you got a little bit of a slowdown in that area. Also dealing with a little bit of congestion. Headed west on Alameda near Coors, I-25 between Albuquerque and Santa Fe. Traffic looks good in both directions. See an accident? Call the Traffic Tracker Hotline at 505-767-9167. I'm Michael Carlisle from the 96.3 News Radio KKOB Traffic Center.
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0: Don't forget Luke Bryan on the show Friday. Here's Dustin Lynch with Mackenzie Porter and Thinking About You.
1: Well, look who it is. Last call about a gift. How's your mama? How you been? Girl, it's been too long.

0: George Burge and Luke Bryan, it's Ride, Ride, Ride on Country Nights Live. You know, these guys couldn't have done it without their wives, that's for sure. Both have great wives, and here's George explaining that.
1: This is a business where you make nothing until you make everything. There's not like an in-between where you're making like what you would make at a comfy desk job or anything like that. It's like it's $0 until you're rich. And so she was hustling, selling real estate, raising kids, and, you know, I'm on the road playing dive bars to nobody, and she never wore me out about it. She always believed in it. She always knew it was going to happen, and, like, I carried a lot of guilt about that, especially when we had young kids, and I'm the, you know, husband, not really providing much and chasing a dream, and very selfishly one-sided on that. We got to walk the CMA red carpet together this year, and, like, you know, seeing the fruits of all that, it's pretty special. Yeah.
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25: 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The best news...

Ashe wrote just an absolutely beautiful song. They understand humanity. Don't forget, if you're having a hard time, you can always just say so. Pick up the phone.

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1: Post Malone and Jelly Roll are hitting pause on the big stadium tour part two. The first 2 weeks, including El Paso, Waco, Baton Rouge, Birmingham, Tampa, and Oxford, are canceled, with the run now set to launch June 9th in Charlotte. Post says he promised fans new music, but needs extra time finishing it, adding, "We ain't ready for tour just yet." George Strait just made history again, drawing a massive 90,037 fans to Clemson's Memorial Stadium, his biggest show ever outside Texas and the first major concert there since 1999. Wyatt Flores and Cody Johnson opened the night as George Strait returned to Death Valley for the first time in 27 years this last weekend. And Dolly Parton is canceling her planned Las Vegas residency this fall due to ongoing health issues. She apologized to fans in a video message, and while she has no live dates on the books, she's full stream ahead on her Broadway musical coming later this year. That's your Country Nights Live news update. I'm Bev Rainey.
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Luke Combs has already got merchandise for his next show up in Wisconsin in the Green Bay Packers merch place. Like, they're selling both now. It's cool. Here's Sleepless in a Hotel Room.

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0: Chris Jansen climbing the charts with this one, and he's going to be on Country Nights Live in like, I don't know, 4 weeks. Here's Mina Beer.
1: Prettiest girl I'd ever seen. 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

0: It's me and a beer, you know. If it weren't for Chris's son, he and The Rock might not have become friends.
1: If it weren't for my little boy in California, we love Los Angeles. We love going there. And my kids are always like, you might see a star. And I'm like, hey, you might actually see a star. So this one time we're hanging out and I'm waiting for my car to pull around just like every other normal person. And this guy's just waiting like every normal person, waiting for our cars to come around. My kid said, I think that's The Rock. I said, it is The Rock. Hey, Miss DJ, would you mind taking a picture of my kid? And he was so kind. And then we connected quickly over music. And the first thing we connected over was the Grand Ole Opry, which I'm a member of. And then the second thing we connected over was Hank Jr. music. And so it takes a real redneck to like that kind of stuff. So we start singing in the parking lot.
2: Down there.
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3: 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Sad old song. I'm not a walk behind her. I'm a new note finder. But my name's a reminder of a blues man that's already gone.
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1: You know what? I think priceless, and I know we don't ever do it, but like, is a pen and a paper. The power of a pen and a paper. Writing down goals, writing what you did today, what you want to be better. That power puts it out into the universe, and it's priceless, man. And it don't cost that much to get a pen and paper. Hell, you can go steal it from your hotel room and just write it down. Write your thoughts. Just write your dreams. Write who you want to be. Write down what you want to get done today. That's so powerful. And I feel like we got these dumb phones all the time. We're just like drugs. But the biggest drug we have, everybody has, is a cell phone. Go 24 hours without your cell phone and act like you ain't no fiend for your freaking phone. You're like, oh, I need my phone. Oh, my God, what is people doing? It's the realest drug we got out there. So pen and paper is priceless. Use it. Write a letter. Write a letter to your mom or your parents. Send it in the mail. We can still do that. That's priceless.
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0: That's Kelsey Hart with Fireworks on Country Nights Live. Just got a request for some Morgan Wallen. Gonna play him next. You know, there are some advantages to being out late doing a show.
1: You know, you play the show, probably don't go to bed till 3, 4 in the morning just because you're so wound up. If my boy's with me, he'll be asleep already anyway. So I'll just, we head straight out, don't stick around. I try to go to bed as soon as possible. Usually, like I said, don't have until 3 or 4. Then you try your best to sleep till noon, 1, 2, as late as you possibly can. Mm-hmm. It's become a little bit more like a regiment for me, which is good. You know, I got a vocal coach and all that stuff too now. So it's like a whole boom, boom, boom, boom, boom. This is how it is now, you know, and that seems to help me a lot.
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Bailey Zimmerman just sold out a show here in Nashville this last weekend and donated a dollar of every single ticket to help animals. I love his charitable side. It's so sweet. He's just a great guy. It's Chevy Silverado on Country Nights Live. 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

0: tell me what you just said?
1: Yeah, my name is Carrie Morrows. Uh-huh. I'm calling from Nashville, Tennessee. I told Lainey Wilson that Somewhere Over Laredo would be a number one hit song.
0: You nailed it. Let's play it for you.

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0: Ella Langley's Be Her on Country Nights Live. You know, one of the things that I absolutely adore about her is just how authentic and real she is, even when it comes to addressing her mental health struggles.
1: I won't lie, this last week has been probably one of the toughest mental health weeks I've had in a long time, which is crazy because so many good things are happening, so many things I've prayed for and dreamed about. It's just a struggle that it's the disease of my family, really, and I think it's important to talk about it and to share that just because I might seem like on the top of the mountain right now, it doesn't look like that all the time. And it's okay to be two things. I was just actually talking to Lainey and Miranda about this. I was like, my imposter syndrome, like, what do you mean? How can I be in the same category as you two? That doesn't make sense to me. And I think it's just about being grateful. I think at the end of the day, just spinning it back on being grateful for what God's given me and the place that I get to be in. And hopefully my honesty and realness rubs me. Some little girl or little boy who wants to do this gets to see that it is tough, but tough things are worth going through if you want it bad enough.
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29: You know, I watched a video the other day about kids getting landlines at home. We haven't had a landline in my house in I can't even tell you how long. But seeing these parents about my age being teleported back to their own childhoods, a simpler time before screens, was really powerful. And as for the kids, they sat and had conversations with their grandparents without multitasking or being distracted by a screen. I thought this was a great way to have kids stay in touch with family members and friends without getting sucked into the smartphone era too young. Of course, you need other people close by to hop on board as well if this is something that's going to work. Perhaps most important, I realized, these relics can be a great conversation starter with your children. You can talk about what it really means to be connected in this day and age. Things have changed a lot. I'm Dr. Sanjay Gupta, helping you live a better life.
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844-6274. 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I'm here for you all night long. 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
1: Hi there, this is Travis from Union, Kentucky, and would y'all play Seven Summers by Morgan Wallen?
0: Nice, great song. Thank you so much for the request, man. You got a shout out for anybody?
1: Of course, to everyone who's struggling right now, you will make it through. There's a lot at the end of the tunnel.
0: That is a great shout out. Thank you for calling in with that. I love the positivity.
1: Yes, ma'am.

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1: Holding It Down being my next radio single, I think is just really cool. It represents me well, and I think it also sends a message of, like, you know, you don't have to leave your small town to be a hero. There's plenty of small town heroes in the small towns, you know, people that the firefighters, the first responders, you know, the guy that's just, you know, making breakfast for everybody at the local mom and pop. And, you know, I can think of a few of those already. So, yeah, man, if you're from a small town, hold the pride in that. It's a lot in it.
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27: Sometimes you can tell a lot about what someone wants to do offline by looking at what they do online. Let me tell you about Pinterest's first parenting trend report. Pinterest is a huge platform. They have 600 million monthly users, 80 billion searches per month. The report found a shift from the iPad kid era to now, when parents are actually more interested in real-world adventures and hands-on activities. The Global Trends and Insights lead at Pinterest told us, families are thoughtfully designing childhoods rooted in creativity, intention, and meaningful experiences. One psychologist we spoke to said he sees this as a reflection of parents' desire to build core capacities in their children: resilience, curiosity, self-regulation, empathy. These things don't grow automatically, but are built through lived experience. I'm Dr. Sanjay Gupta, helping you live a better life.
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Two of my faves right here. Thank you so, so very much for the request coming out of Atlanta tonight. It's Jelly Roll with Lainey Wilson. Let's go back to the one that just really touched all of our hearts. It's Save Me on Country Nights Live.

0: Jelly Roll and Lainey Wilson, one of my faves right there. It saved me. Country Nights Live. Here's what Tyler Hubbard has to say about Jelly Roll.
1: I think I'm drawn to Jelly just for his authenticity. You know, I think that's the big word that just resonates off Jelly Roll. He is who he is. He's obviously a super likable dude. I don't know anybody who doesn't love Jelly Roll, you know, and so it's hard not to like him, but also just to see how he carries himself in the world and just stays real, and you can tell he's just got a huge heart. And you know, as soon as he had done anything in his career, he was already giving back and ready to, you know, help impact those coming up. And just he just has a unique approach on this career as an artist, and works super hard. I mean, I just got a lot of respect for him, honestly, staying true to who he is and also evolving and growing. I mean, I love that about Jelly. He is who he is, but he's not afraid to push himself. He's not afraid to grow. He's not afraid to evolve. And I think that's a cool quality that I admire a ton. And hopefully I can, you know, channel some of that myself. I think if you're not growing and not learning and moving, then what's the point? It's just fun to see where he came from. It's fun to see where he's at and how many lives he's impacted.
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1: Hey, whiskey drink.

The countdown is on for Tucker Wetmore coming on Country Nights Live with us. I really want to know what part two of Brunette would be called. I think the answer is obvious. We're going to see what he says.

0: 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You know what I think is beautiful? The friendship that she and Kenny Chesney have.
1: For him to be such a staple in country music and be so loud about his sport for me, it just means a lot to me. And I grew up a Kenny Chesney fan. I'm going to die a Kenny Chesney fan. So he's just the best.
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16: You and I have never met, but I'm willing to bet that there is something you would like to do, but you feel like you can't, that it's too hard, that you don't deserve it. A colleague of mine recently told me about this new book called Brave Shift, 30 Mindset Changes to Transform Your Life. It's written by a woman named Michelle Carrer. Carrer says the one thing most people forget when they set a goal is to attach a reason to it. Having that reason is big, because when you don't want to do something that's necessary to reach your goal, you can go back to your reason to find the motivation you need. Try to frame your goal as something you want to achieve, as opposed to being a bad part of yourself that you want to change. That will make you more likely to succeed, as will asking for help. All of us need it, and it makes people feel good to help you achieve your goals. I'm Dr. Sanjay Gupta. Helping you live a better life.
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Just got done hanging with Zach Top the other day when he was opening up for Luke Bryan and Jason Aldean out in Athens. I love his sarcasm. He's just so funny. Here's South of Sanity.

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1: Just hung out with Brantley Gilbert the other day and had him on the show, and then saw him again when he went on stage for Jason Aldean and Luke Bryan in Georgia. That was so good, y'all. He's got new music out, a whole new phase to his career right now.
2: 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In a weird way, it feels like we're just finally coming to where we're supposed to be. To be honest, at the end of the day, my goal is to be a good husband and a good dad. It doesn't really matter what anybody thinks of me. I've always been kind of a keep my head down and keep grinding person. So we keep our head down, keep our feet moving, and we'll just keep grinding.
1: Let's throw it back to one of my faves from Brantley. Thanks for the request. It's Bottoms Up on Country Nights Live.

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1: Post Malone and Jelly Roll are hitting pause on the big stadium tour part two. The first 2 weeks, including El Paso, Waco, Baton Rouge, Birmingham, Tampa, and Oxford, are canceled, with the run now set to launch June 9th in Charlotte. Post says he promised fans new music, but needs extra time finishing it, adding, "We ain't ready for tour just yet." George Strait just made history again, drawing a massive 90,037 fans to Clemson's Memorial Stadium. His biggest show ever outside Texas and the first major concert there since 1999. Wyatt Flores and Cody Johnson opened the night as George Strait returned to Death Valley for the first time in 27 years this last weekend. And Dolly Parton is canceling her planned Las Vegas residency this fall due to ongoing health issues. She apologized to fans in a video message, and while she has no live dates on the books, she's full stream ahead on her Broadway musical coming later this year. That's your Country Nights Live news update. I'm Bev Rainey.
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0: Chase Matthew is no different than the rest of us when it comes to shopping for stuff, and some of that stuff really skyrocketed his career. Where does he shop?
1: I've always been around music. I've always wanted to be an artist, and I've always wanted to just create, you know, and so I was a PC guy. I got tired of my computers crashing, and I went on Marketplace, found me a MacBook Pro, a 2012 MacBook Pro. It was like $200 or $300, and I had already had the microphone that I got off one of my buddies. I traded him an Xbox for it, and that was the game changer, man. That was what, you know, kind of started it all was that that song that I wrote on there, man. It's called County Line. I wrote it in my bedroom, and I was renting a bedroom for like $400 at that time, and the roof was leaking. I'd be asleep. It'd start raining and water dripping on my feet, and, you know, so, but, you know, started from the bottom, and now we're here, man. God is good, and, yeah, man, to anybody who wants to chase their dreams, man, get on Marketplace.
0: Facebook Marketplace to the rescue. Here's Lauren Elena and Chase Matthew, All My Exes, Country Nights Live.

watched Yellowstone and the whole series, the entire series of all of the shows. This kind of has that vibe to it. Hardy wrote it, Eric Church, Morgan Wallen, Tim McGraw on it. It's called MacArthur on Country Nights Live. My name.

0: On the show tomorrow, y'all. It all kicks off at 7 o'clock. Here he is talking about his kids.
1: They totally understand it now. I mean, when they start Googling dad's accomplishments and reading all the chatter about what the net worth of all this is, and you have to sit down and really clarify a lot of stuff with them. But so as they get a little older, they start understanding, you know, some of that stuff, which is pretty silly. But when I get home, they don't care if I've sold out 10 shows or whatever. They just want to go hang with dad and do boy and father and son dad stuff. And it's special when we can all do it together.
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19: A better life with Dr. Sanjay Gupta.
7: You know, one of the weirder things I've seen on social media lately is parents feeding their babies butter. Like whole sticks of butter. They swear that it helps them feel fuller after meals and get a good night's sleep, among other things. There's actually something to this. You know, butter is full of fat, which a rapidly growing infant needs, but eating butter all the time results in, quote, boxing out other important nutrients they need as well. Spokesperson for the Academy of Nutrition and Dietetics told us she recommends half a teaspoon to a teaspoon melted and then added to a puree. Or as they get older, you can drizzle oil or melted butter over cooked vegetables, she told us. We never say just give butter by itself, and it's not the only source of fat she would recommend. Avocados, hummus, fish, they are great sources of fat as well. And also, great foods to introduce. I'm Dr. Sanjay Gupta, helping you live a better life.
3: 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A vacation? A shopping spree? A trip to the spa? You could win $5,000 for the mom in your life with our Mother's Day giveaway. Just head to our website now to enter this national contest for a chance to win $5,000 for mom.
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I will say, if you are a last-minute person and you're up right now, this is good. My name is Justin. This is the Overnight Ride, especially if you are working and there is a person celebrating Mother's Day in your life, because you've got the head start on getting to the grocery store and getting the flowers, because, like, the lunch rush later today will be chaotic. But if you're going at, like, 6 or 7 in the morning when the grocery store opens, you're missing all that traffic. That makes you not last minute. That makes you smart.

0: Let me preface this so I don't sound like a curmudgeon or a cranky person, because I'm not. My name's Justin. This is The Overnight Ride. If you are spending your hard-earned money at the end of the week to go to a concert, it kind of entitles you to do whatever you want, as long as it's legal at the concert venue and as long as it doesn't disturb other people. Sing the songs at the top of your lungs. Take your phone out and record. I was vehemently against that forever, but now the price of concert tickets, record the whole thing, go watch it at home. I'm not a person who does that, but if you do it, cool. I don't care. But we have lost a little bit of concert etiquette. Actually, this might be the only thing I will criticize about going to concerts. The type of singing. Most people in the arena can't sing. That's the fun in it. You're singing back the lyrics to your favorite star? Do it. You spent your money. But there's a level of singing. It's not even singing. I'm trying to describe the scream that I heard the other night behind me at a show. I won't tell you the show, so I don't call the person out. Blood-curdling scream, like a horror movie scream. The whole show. And during the tender moments, like this person was behind a piano, playing by themselves, tearing up this artist. And this person was blood-curdling, horror movie screaming the lyrics so the entire stadium could hear them. I think that's the one concert etiquette thing that we all have to get on board with. Take your phones out. Cool. Dance. Cool. Be legal. Don't do anything illegal. Cool. The like blood-curdling horror movie scream. Maybe we don't do that. I think it's like trying to prove how much of a fan you are. I know you're a huge fan. You're spending that much money to go to a stadium.
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Ella Langley be her on the overnight ride. Someone posted a picture of her merch from her Dandelion tour that kicked off last night online. There are Ella's Fellas shirts, but every shirt a fella could wear. Anybody could wear them. Ella Langley is for the people, but we do keep the Ella Fellas close at home. It is an exclusive club. Here's Jason Aldean. Don't tell on me.

0: Steven Wilson Jr., Gary, on the overnight ride. He just won an ACM award. How about that? They've been giving a lot out early ahead of the May 17th show on Prime Video. The Academy of Country Music has given Steven Wilson Jr. his very first ACM award. It is for Visual Media of the Year, the official music video for his song, Cuckoo. Not the only one to get one early. Avriana won an ACM for Female Artist of the Year. Sorry, New Female Artist of the Year. And Tucker Wetmore, the viral video, New Male Artist of the Year, presented that one by his mother. They've already revealed the radio ones. I didn't win. We're still the least awarded show on the radio. If I ever win, which I don't think I will, I got to get rid of that tagline. And I kind of enjoy the tagline. That's why I don't apply.
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14: You know, one of the weirder things I've seen on social media lately is parents feeding their babies butter, like whole sticks of butter. They swear that it helps them feel fuller after meals and get a good night's sleep, among other things. There's actually something to this. You know, butter is full of fat, which a rapidly growing infant needs, but eating butter all the time results in, quote, boxing out other important nutrients they need as well. Spokesperson for the Academy of Nutrition and Dietetics told us she recommends half a teaspoon to a teaspoon melted and then added to a puree. Or as they get older, you can drizzle oil or melted butter over cooked vegetables, she told us. We never say just give butter by itself, and it's not the only source of fat she would recommend. Avocados, hummus, fish, they are great sources of fat as well. And also, great foods to introduce. I'm Dr. Sanjay Gupta, helping you live a better life.

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1: That's Russell Dickerson, Worth Your Wild on the overnight ride. Because in a couple hours, Russell is playing in Nashville. It is his birthday party because his birthday was yesterday. WrestleMania tour. I believe this is the tour stop where he goes through a table to really pay homage to all of professional wrestling.

It is Friday, so I have to lock in my guesses for Indianapolis this weekend for Morgan Wallen. Doing two nights, who's he walk out with? Night number one tonight, Daniel Jones, quarterback of the Colts. Night number two tomorrow, Tyrese Haliburton, who plays for the Indiana Pacers. Those are my two locks. I'm very confident in my two picks for the walk.

0: I think this is the first time I learned about gravity.
1: Now that I think back.
0: My name's Justin. This is the Overnight Ride. Now, this was announced last summer, but I believe the rollout is happening soon. The Presidential Physical Fitness Award, which went away in 2013, a few years after I got out of high school. And you know what the test included. It was like sit-ups. I think there was pull-ups. There was the mile run. But we did the V-sit reach. And I was always upset. If you don't know what that is, it's when you sit on your butt. And you try and reach as far as you can. I'm doing it right now. And try and touch your toes. And I could never touch my toes. And I would never win the Presidential Fitness Award. The problem was, I could touch my toes while I was standing up. I still can. Obviously, there's an obstacle in the way. A large hill. And it always confused me. But then I realized it's just gravity. Like, I'm top heavy. So when I'm sitting on my butt trying to reach for my feet, not going to happen. But when I'm standing up, the gravity elongates my back and allows me to touch my toes. That and my short legs. But that is, you know, my first lesson in gravity through the Presidential Physical Fitness Award.
2: Be right back.
3: Third shifters and those that avoid the sun. Thank you for being part of our family. The Overnight Ride will be right back.
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New Kenny Chesney, Carry on the Overnight Ride. Always a good day when I can say new Kenny Chesney. Stan and Shay, Say So on the Overnight Ride.

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1: I ain't coming to your house.

is Justin. This is the Overnight Ride. I've been told by my boss, Brantley Gilbert, has so much new music ready to go. We're just starting out. First new one, Good Damn, on the Overnight Ride.

0: Ella Langley, Choosing Texas on the Overnight Ride. First night of the Dandelion Tour wrapped up just a couple hours ago. Reviews look good. She did add a new show this week, so I'm hopeful she'll be adding more in the future.
1: 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The Overnight Ride. 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We'll be right back.
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1: A better life with Dr. Sanjay Gupta.
10: We are finally starting to learn more things we can do to keep our brains sharp as we age. A lot of people think crossword puzzles or Sudoku might do the trick, but the science doesn't really bear that out. What one recent study found, though, was that a certain type of brain training seems to have a significant impact on cognition as we get older. It wasn't memory or even problem-solving tasks that moved the needle. It was an interactive computerized game that tested the ability to recognize two separate images in faster and faster sequences. It's what we call a task of divided attention, in which you don't have a conscious strategy on how to improve. That's according to the study's lead author. You're just trying to do the best you can to figure out how to divide your attention. Now, the game in this study was called Double Decision. If you want to find it and try it out yourself. I'm Dr. Sanjay Gupta, helping you live a better life.
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Luke Combs, sleepless in a hotel room.

the fiddle champion, or a champion of fiddle. 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He could be a fiddle champion. He's got a lot of lore behind him. It's Ian Munsick, and Love is Blind.

0: in. This is the Overnight Ride. Who's this?
1: Jeff the Joke Guy.
0: Jeff the Joke Guy calling us from Dallas, Texas. Laugh, cry, cringe, think, all of those. What do you got?
1: What do you call a group of happy cows?
0: What do you call a group of happy cows?
1: A laughing stock.
0: A certified groaner, Jeff.
1: What kind of shoes do spies wear?
0: What kind of shoes do spies wear? Sneakers?
1: Sneakers, you got it.
0: Yeah, there you
1: go. I've been promoted to the director of Old McDonald's Farm. I'm now the CIEIO.
0: Oh, man. Oh.
1: This is Jeff the Joke Guy, signing off.
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got a new album out today called Wild. Also released a whole bunch of music videos alongside that. And she will be on the show very soon. It's Ashley McBride. What if we don't? On the Overnight Ride.

Every night a new show. Seems like Chase Matthews just always on the road. And he is. Was asked why? Because of the fans. The fans are the reason. He loves being on the road. They're the driving force behind it. Here's holding it down on the overnight ride.

0: I try to imagine this many people in my mind, and I legitimately can't. Now, Luke Combs is just breaking records left and right. Played Neyland Stadium in Knoxville this past weekend. Broke the attendance record by almost 8,000 people. Garth Brooks held it. Luke did it with 92,045 people. Looks like he is on pace to do it again this weekend when he goes to Oklahoma Memorial Stadium in Norman, Oklahoma. So that is 2 weekends in a row Luke has broken the attendance record. He'll probably get 3 in a row.
1: 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Second and third shifters, we are here for you. 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
9: Getting your heart broken can be really rough. It'll happen to most of us at some point in our lives. It's not just an emotional experience, it's a physical one too. Often described as getting the wind knocked out of you, a knot in your stomach, trouble sleeping. I recently spoke about this with Dr. Yoram Yovil, a psychiatrist and neuroscientist. He was on my podcast, Chasing Life. Now, he told me heartbreak doesn't have to last forever. And while your inclination might be to withdraw, isolate, and shut down, it's often the opposite of what supports healing. One of the things that helps us the most is reconnecting to other people you love. And the reverse is also true, he said. If someone you care about is struggling, don't give up on them. You hold the power to comfort loved ones that are in deep physical or emotional distress. I'm Dr. Sanjay Gupta, helping you live a better life.

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Musgraves. First, she lost a lookalike contest that she entered. Then she shopped for her own album, dressed as an armadillo. Off her new one, Loneliest Girl, on the Overnight Ride.

My name's Justin. This is the Overnight Ride. Of course, Tucker Wetmore has won the ACM Award for New Male Artist of the Year. I don't think we've done a Tucker Wetmore social media comment of the night tonight, so I'm going to give you three in a row. Here we go. Sierra says, you should warn the internet before you drop heat like this. Angelina says, I want to be the queen of your trailer park. And Rose says, come home. The kids miss you. That's a pretty good crop. Three of those will go 9.2 out of 10 on creativity. It's Tucker Wetmore, Wind Up Missing You on the Overnight Ride.

Good morning, good evening, whatever time of day it is for you. Always happy that you are here. My name is Justin. This is the Overnight Ride. And any day is a good day when you can play new Kenny Chesney music. So let's do it. Here's Carry On the Overnight Ride.

0: There is a switch in human brains. When you turn a certain age, this happens. My name's Justin. This is The Overnight Ride. Maybe it's only in men's brains, but I'm about to turn 35, and over the last year, I've gotten really into bird watching. I am just always spotting birds. I feel like over the past couple years, I've really gotten into it, because when I was living at home not too long ago, trying to make it in radio, we had a hawk that lived by our house. I was very, very obsessed with the hawk. But now when I see birds land on my porch, I'm looking them up. I'm ready to rock. I'm ready to tell people all about the birds. Well, yesterday, a dove landed on my porch. And that dove did not leave for hours and hours and hours. It landed on my porch. I have a sliding door. I was laying on the couch. It would stare at me. It'd walk around the porch. It'd peck a little bit. It would lay down. It would take a nap. It would fly up to the top of the railing. It would sit there for a while, moving, but not really grooving. So I was a little worried. And then I looked up dove behaviors. And if it's very fluffy, I mean, it's a young dove and it's getting ready to fly. And this one seemed pretty fluffy, but it also said it is looking for a good nesting spot. And as I become more and more involved with these birds, I want to help said birds. If you were following the show last week, they had a kick in my door because I was locked inside. Well, there are fragments of wood that I have kept, little sticks of wood that I've kept in case they need them to fully fix the door, which they still haven't done. And I just assume they're never coming back. So the dove was not around before I left to come in here. So I threw some sticks of wood out on the porch to help the dove, maybe make their nest. It's something. When you turn a certain age, something clicks in the brain, you just become obsessed with birds. So now I have a pet dove, kind of.
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2: A better life with Dr. Sanjay Gupta.
3: In recent years, scientists have really dialed up the urgency to understand PFAS, sometimes referred to as forever chemicals because of how long they take to break down. The latest study found these chemicals may be aging men in their 50s and 60s a bit faster than men who are younger or older or women of any age. Experts we talked to said the accumulation of PFAS may lower testosterone levels in men, impair sperm quality, and increase risks of testicular and kidney cancer. 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

0: I'm Justin. This is the Overnight Ride. Tyler Nance has a very iconic mustache right now. So I asked him, when did he start it?
1: I started growing it whenever I was a senior in high school. And I watched Tombstone with Val Kilmer, Doc Holliday. And I thought it was cool. And I could grow a mustache. And then my uncle, he was like, whenever you go on the road, that's how people are going to know you for. And sure as hell, you know, that's what people knew me for. And they didn't know my name. And they didn't know my name, but they knew the mustache. And so didn't cut it off. Then later on, someone paid me $200 to let them cut it off. And I was like, yeah. So then whenever I moved to town, I didn't have it. And then later on, I'm like, I'm going to just grow back. Yeah. So I did. And now that's what people remember me for. They might not know my name, but they know the mustache. So
0: Tyler Nance keeps me sane on the Overnight Ride.

0: coming back.
1: Gwen Stefani and No Doubt have started their residency at the Sphere in Las Vegas. Of course, Gwen and Blake Shelton are married. Blake had to play a concert the same night, and he said, "My idiot manager is making me do this." I'm sure he'll be at other shows. Here's Blake, and let him in anyway.
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0: Dylan Scott, this town's been good to us on the overnight ride. If you ever wanted to know what he does on his bus before a show, looks like they're trying to master the paper airplane, but a different kind of paper airplane. The round paper airplane. I don't think that's a plane, but anything that's folded up in paper and you throw it, I consider a paper airplane. It's supposed to be a vortex. Did not work for Dylan Scott.
1: We're here for you. Second and third shifters, we are here for you. More of the overnight ride is next.
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13: You and I have never met, but I'm willing to bet that there is something you would like to do, but you feel like you can't, that it's too hard, that you don't deserve it. A colleague of mine recently told me about this new book called Brave Shift, 30 Mindset Changes to Transform Your Life. It's written by a woman named Michelle Carrer. Carrer says the one thing most people forget when they set a goal is to attach a reason to it. Having that reason is big, because when you don't want to do something that's necessary to reach your goal, you can go back to your reason to find the motivation you need. 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That will make you more likely to succeed, as will asking for help. 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I'm Dr. Sanjay Gupta, helping you live a better life.
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0: My name's Justin. It's the Overnight Ride, as always. Instagram, Justin Off Air. It's Hardy, Eric Church, Morgan Wallen, Tim McGraw, MacArthur on the Overnight Ride.
1: My name's John MacArthur, and I work this dirt.

So today is National Have a Coke Day, and I would go ahead and say the crispiest, most delicious Diet Coke is at McDonald's. But I went to Nissan Stadium here in Nashville the other night. Stadium Diet Cokes rival the crispiness of McDonald's. Oh, I'm drooling thinking about a fresh DC.

Morgan Wallen kicks off in Indianapolis tonight. Last night, Ella Langley kicked off the Dandelion Tour. The merch was already posted online, all the videos, and good news for everybody in the club like me. She is selling Ella Fellas t-shirts on the road. Ella Morgan, it's I Can't Love You Anymore.

0: Mother's Day is this Sunday, and I did struggle buying my mother a gift. I'm Justin. It's the Overnight Ride. She told me exactly what she wanted. It was slippers. The only problem there, they were $90 slippers. And in my mind, slippers should cost $15. But she went the $90 ones, and the queen gets what she wants. She has had to send us what she's wanted over the past couple years, because about 8 years ago, I got her the single greatest gift of all time. The Roomba. The robot vacuum. I have never seen someone so excited to open a package of a robot vacuum. So much so that over the last 8 years, I believe there have been 8 different Roombas in my parents' house. 3 all at the same time. So we just rotate through if they break, whatever. So there's been at least 2 to 3 existing in the house. That's how good the gift was. The gift was so good, yes, I am bragging about this, that she went out and purchased more. I do have a fear of having so many Roombas in the house, because eventually, when the robots take over, I feel like the hub is going to be my parents' abode, because there's so many vacuum robots in there. At least if it is the hub, it'll be nice, clean, and pet dander-free.
1: 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The Overnight Ride will be right back.
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Dustin Lynch crossing off a bucket list item, playing Red Rocks in Colorado before the show. Did a little bartending. Got to add to the resume. Country singer, songwriter, Las Vegas DJ, and now bartender. It's small town boy on the overnight ride.

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Here's my theory. Stay with me, and then I have a present for you at the end of this. My name's Justin. It's the Overnight Ride. Kenny Chesney is doing his Sphere dates. He started a new record label. We have new music from him, which means new album, and hopefully next summer, a full-on Kenny Chesney tour. Here is that new song. It is Carry On the Overnight Ride.

0: My name's Justin. This is the Overnight Ride. It seems like more and more country stars are getting into acting. Lauren Elena has done it before. She was asked if she would ever do it again.
1: I would love to do more scripted shows. I've done a lot of reality shows, but I love to act. I did a Hallmark movie, and I did another movie that was like a promotional movie for Road Less Traveled, and I really enjoyed that.
0: Lauren Elena, Chase Matthew, All My Exes on the Overnight Ride.

apologize for the quality of this sound because it's from a bathroom. My name's Justin. This is The Overnight Ride. Kane Brown, very excited to share new music with us. Told me that a few months ago when he sat down with me. But he's gotten some demos back. And this one he played inside his bathroom and danced to it.

0: You know, a second thought and listening to it again, it's kind of cool that he played it in the bathroom because it has an old school feel. So it gives it that old school sound. And it's called The Night's Nowhere. I don't know if it'll be on the album. He's just getting some demos. He's going to share a few over the next couple days.
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13: We are finally starting to learn more things we can do to keep our brain sharp as we age. A lot of people think crossword puzzles or Sudoku might do the trick, but the science doesn't really bear that out. What one recent study found, though, was that a certain type of brain training seems to have a significant impact on cognition as we get older. It wasn't memory or even problem-solving tasks that moved the needle. It was an interactive computerized game that tested the ability to recognize two separate images in faster and faster sequences. It's what we call a task of divided attention, in which you don't have a conscious strategy on how to improve. That's according to the study's lead author. You're just trying to do the best you can to figure out how to divide your attention. Now, the game in this study was called Double Decision. If you want to find it and try it out yourself. I'm Dr. Sanjay Gupta, helping you live a better life.
14: 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A vacation? A shopping spree? A trip to the spa? You could win $5,000 for the mom in your life with our Mother's Day giveaway. 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

There is now officially a line dance to this song. How do we know that? Well, John Party played the Grand Ole Opry the other night, and right afterwards, he stopped by the Nashville Palace to teach everyone the official line dance to this song. Now, before all of that, he was in what he calls Spooky Canyon on his property. He's like leveling out and taking down trees. There's a forest where he swears he saw lights and weird things in there. So he's named it Spooky Canyon. It's John Party boots off on the overnight ride.

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8: You know, one of the weirder things I've seen on social media lately is parents feeding their babies butter. Like whole sticks of butter. They swear that it helps them feel fuller after meals and get a good night's sleep, among other things. There's actually something to this. You know, butter is full of fat, which a rapidly growing infant needs, but eating butter all the time results in, quote, boxing out other important nutrients they need as well. Spokesperson for the Academy of Nutrition and Dietetics told us she recommends half a teaspoon to a teaspoon melted and then added to a puree. Or as they get older, you can drizzle oil or melted butter over cooked vegetables, she told us. We never say just give butter by itself, and it's not the only source of fat she would recommend. Avocados, hummus, fish, they are great sources of fat as well, and also great foods to introduce. I'm Dr. Sanjay Gupta, helping you live a better life.
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16: Sometimes you can tell a lot about what someone wants to do offline by looking at what they do online. Let me tell you about Pinterest's first parenting trend report. Pinterest is a huge platform. They have 600 million monthly users, 80 billion searches per month. The report found a shift from the iPad kid era to now, when parents are actually more interested in real-world adventures and hands-on activities. The Global Trends and Insights lead at Pinterest told us families are thoughtfully designing childhoods rooted in creativity, intention, and meaningful experiences. One psychologist we spoke to said he sees this as a reflection of parents' desire to build core capacities in their children: resilience, curiosity, self-regulation, empathy. These things don't grow automatically, but are built through lived experience. I'm Dr. Sanjay Gupta, helping you live a better life.

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1: It's gonna be funky.

0: And Kate in Dallas, as much as you want to get in a Waymo for the first time and have that thing drive you autonomously, first responders are sounding the alarm over Waymo's self-driving cars. During a private meeting with federal regulators, emergency officials from San Francisco and Austin said the robo-taxis are becoming harder to deal with during emergencies. The fire chief of San Francisco, his name is Patrick Rabbit. What a cool name, Patrick Rabbit.
1: Oh, that is Rabbit.
0: Cool. I love that name. Said that some Waymos are blocking fire station exits because their default is to freeze. That's what they're like me with insects. Ooh, and they just stay put.
1: I watched that happen over the weekend with a Waymo, actually.
0: Lauren, a police guy also complained that the cars don't always respond to officers directing traffic by hand in an accident situation. One Austin official said, I believe the technology was, quote, deployed too quickly. The company says it now gives more than 500,000 paid rides every week, but not Lauren, who's ignored by the Waymo.
1: I am ignored. Who can I talk to at Waymo to come pick me up?
0: Because Mr. Waymo?
1: I see Waymos all the time in my area, and I cannot get one.
0: I would email Officer Rabbit to see if there's any way he has some insight on that.
2: What would really be cool is if you could do something like throw a cup of cold water on it to wake it up, on the windshield.
1: I thought it would malfunction, maybe.
0: I think you'd cause a wreck if you did that, Dallas.
2: Well, it's not going. It's like, ooh, splash some cold water on its face.
0: It's not tired, Dallas. Well, it's an autonomous vehicle.
1: Maybe you just, like, tap its trunk. Like,
2: yeah,
1: you know,
2: but you can't talk to it, though.
0: All right, so Dallas wants to assault the vehicle, and Lauren wants to sexually assault the vehicle.
1: No,
0: you're tapping
1: its
0: trunk.
1: You're doing a little butt tap. You know, come on, let's go.
0: See you in jail.
2: I just want to throw cold water.
0: See you in jail. 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
0: This won't surprise you. There are so many things we've just done forever, but this year we're ignoring lots of different traditions. And I'm not talking about wedding traditions, just in general. Let's see how many we just.

0: Dallas.
1: Kate in Dallas. This is interesting. Social norms and or societal norms and traditions that we're abandoning more than ever this year. People got on Reddit and said, these are things that I've always done for years, but I realized, why am I doing this to myself? My wife, my family, we don't even like this stuff. No, we're done. Here's where it begins. In the bedroom, Dallas. There were lots of online tutorials about folding fitted sheets. I don't do that. I don't care if it's wrinkled. I don't even fold them. I've stopped worrying.
2: I'm an expert at folding the fitted sheets.
3: And that's impressive because I'm with you, Kincaid. We have a little chest box where we keep all our sheets and pillowcases, mm-hmm. and I just put it in there. I don't try to fold it.
2: Wad it up in a ball and throw it in.
1: Yeah, you're going to sleep on it. Who cares? I stopped thinking that I can only eat breakfast food at breakfast. I feel like I've been living again.
2: Honey, there is no better thing than some French toast sticks at 6 o'clock in the afternoon.
1: You ever driven by an IHOP or a Waffle House at dinner time?
3: Yes, and you want Brinner.
2: Yes.
1: Yeah.
3: There's nothing better than Brinner.
2: Yes, exactly. We do that a lot at the house.
1: Somebody says, I'm very much a man, but when I have to use the restroom, numero uno, I sit down.
3: Interesting.
1: Because I stand all day, and that's my time. That's what that person
3: says.
2: I know a couple of guys that do that.
1: I've stopped saying bless you when people sneeze. Like, do you need to be acknowledged? That term bless you came from a thing a long time ago. During the plague, when someone sneezed, you'd say bless you because what you really wanted to say was,
2: you're going to die.
1: Yeah. Wait, no.
2: That's what they were.
1: That's better than you're going
3: to
1: die.
2: Well, that's what they were thinking.
3: Yeah.
2: They were thinking, oh my gosh, they're going to die. They've got the plague.
1: Things that we're ditching, okay? This person says they take the train to travel to work every day. They take public transportation. They must live in the Northeast. And they say that I keep my phone in my pocket, zero AirPods. I just stare out the window. I firmly believe that boredom is an enriching experience.
2: I love that.
3: I agree with that.
2: Me too.
3: I drive home in silence because one, my radio is broken, but I don't try to, I don't even put anything on my phone just because I feel like I need that
2: silence.
1: No, you don't need that silence. You're forced to have silence because we have to get you a new head unit.
3: I could put something on my phone if I really wanted to.
1: If anyone knows where we can get a cheap Ford Escape head unit, hers is busted. I tried to change the fuses. I did everything.
3: Hit me up, please.
2: Lauren, let's call the junkyard.
1: Lauren is tired of enriching her life with silence. She desperately wants to hear something. The woman who produces a morning radio show can't even listen to the radio in her car. Dallas, my husband and I have separate bedrooms. We have for years. We get the best sleep.
2: Yes. I'm telling y'all. I am telling you, right
1: co-sign.
2: Now. If you don't sleep in a separate bed from your spouse, you are missing out on the best sleep of your life. You get together for sexy times. But man, I'm telling you, having that whole bed to yourself and sleeping all night long.
1: So it's like sexy timeshare.
2: Without somebody snoring, waking you up, kicking you, whatever. It's just the best.
1: We didn't have an expensive wedding. We bought a house with that money instead.
2: Nothing wrong with that either.
1: Yep. I no longer eat three meals a day at standard times. I just eat when I'm a little hungry.
2: Mm-hmm.
1: I don't have a specific name for the meal.
2: That's the best thing in the world. Tiny little meals throughout the day is so much better than three huge.
3: Yes.
2: Meals.
1: That's sort of what I've done now with the GLP situation. I'll have like one regular meal with the kid. That'll be dinner with the kids and stuff. But like, I sort of just graze little bits here and there. And it's so far so good. So,
2: yep.
1: If you want to drop in a text, what are things that you've given up on? Things that like you used to do all the time and you realize, but why?
2: But
1: I do this because my parents did this. I do this because we did this, growing up.
2: Maybe not say given up on. Maybe it's just something that's enriched your life because
1: like
2: you don't do it.
1: I like, I like enhanced versus given up on.
2: Yeah, so, right. Exactly.
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0: Clothes are itchy. Look at my parts.
4: I don't like it. I think it's stupid. I'm not doing it.
5: You didn't lock the door. It says green to go. I'm coming through. I gotta pee.
6: Kincaid and Dallas.
7: Yeah, how you doing?
1: Was that boobies?
0: Where? Oh, jeez. Never any boobies. Good morning and welcome to the 8th of May. It's a Friday morning. You made it.
1: Woo! Crazy.
0: How were your days yesterday, Dallas? What'd you do with your time?
1: My day was fantastic. Went home, ran some errands, got my nails done.
0: Let me see. Hold on. Let me see.
5: Let's see them. Ooh,
0: they're
5: nice.
0: Pink. They pink.
1: They're like pink with glitter.
0: They're matching the top you have on right now. Did you do that on purpose?
1: No.
0: Oh, perfect. Well, by accident, it's wonderful.
1: But I do
0: great.
1: Wear a lot of pink in the summertime.
5: It does look Say great that. On you. It's a great color on you.
1: I love pink. Pink nice. Is one of my favorite colors.
0: Lauren, your day?
5: My day was great. I got home out of here late yesterday. We had so much video content.
0: I'm sorry.
5: No, it was great. So I got home late and got a little workout in and just kind of hung around the house, prepared for this weekend. It's going to be a crazy weekend. So I got some resting
1: going
5: in.
1: On.
0: Nice. Aaron picked up Xander from school yesterday. He had an eye doctor appointment, and it's that when you have vision like I have vision, I remember every year my prescription changed, so he's got to get new glasses, and then he needs these frames, which are going to help his eyesight. Apparently, there were these new frames that were developed in Europe, developed in Europe that's going to slow down the impairment of his vision. So in other words, it won't get as bad as quick, says the optometrist. So that's great, but they won't work with the current frames.
5: Of course,
0: yeah. Right?
1: Oh, so you got to get some new frames, yeah.
0: $800!
5: What?
0: Yes.
5: Wow.
1: Yes. That seems a little absurd.
0: Don't you think so?
1: For child's glasses?
0: I'm like ranting in the kitchen under my breath.
1: I would have been...
0: And I said, Aaron, I was a -6 and my glasses didn't cost more than like $300 back in the day. And she goes, yeah, how many decades ago was that before you got LASIK? I'm like, good point, inflation, get it. Okay, I'll stop.
5: Yeah. Listen, you can't put a price on vision.
0: Exactly. No.
1: No, you can't.
0: No, and the worst part, and I got to be careful because I love my kids so much. Xander's like, are we not going to have a good summer because I want to see? I'm like, no. Daddy's just mad that everything costs so much right now. Don't look at me like that, Dallas. He was half kidding. And I'm like, never, buddy. I go, your health. I would literally sell my car and walk to work if it meant that you and your brother needed something any time of the day. And I mean that. And he gave me a big hug and all is well in the world. And then I said, this is how I made things right. I said, hey, man, Daddy forgot sour cream at the grocery store. You want to come with? And he's like, sure. Aww. So he gets in the car. We went to the grocery store. And while we were walking in, my sister called me. So I was on the phone with my sister, Meredith. And as I'm walking in, I'm holding Xander's hand. And a woman passes me. And she goes, I listen every morning.
5: He must think you're so cool.
0: Or he's annoyed. But I love it. This made my day. So I immediately stopped and said, oh, my gosh. I said, hang on, to my sister. I said, thank you so much. I appreciate you. What is your name? And I shook her hand.

0: water yeah. weight.
1: I want to come over there and feel of you and try to pick you up.
2: Is that like taste of it? Hold on. Excuse me. Okay. So Dallas's expression is taste of it.
1: Yeah.
2: And then
1: taste of this.
2: Taste of this. And a feel of you?
1: Yeah. I'm going to get a feel of you and try to pick you up. And I can tell.
2: Please, our friend Joe Lasher, we are just wasting song titles. We could get 5% or a third or whatever the fraction is. And
1: write a word, get a third.
2: All right. Yeah. Happy Friday, and I hope someone gets a feel of you today.
3: Rise and shine.
4: What is that?
5: Kincaid in Dallas?
4: What?
5: Kincaid in Dallas.
3: Yeah, excellent.

0: I was in a wreck. I need a check.
1: Murder and Rome is the way to go.
2: I was in a wreck. I need a check.
1: Murder and Rome is the way to go.
3: I was in a wreck. I need a check.
1: Murder and Rome is the way to go.
4: Is your life a wreck because of a wreck? Make one call. That's all to Murder and Rome. 505-444-4444. That's 444-4444.
1: Murder and Rome is the way to go. 444-4444. 444-4444.
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18: Well, we're going to talk about what Eric Church says about his bar, which I find so interesting, because if I'm in Nashville, this is the place that I'm looking for.
14: If only we had someone who lived in Nashville for a time who could give her insight.
18: I wonder
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2: It's Dallas's Dish.
1: Eric Church opened up his bar, Chiefs, in downtown Nashville in 2024. If you've never visited, there's about 40 bars in just a 5-block radius. I mean, you can't step out of one without stepping into another. So what makes his special?
3: We're still the only bar down there that we have singer-songwriters. We have a venue that brings in people, you know, five, six nights a week that maybe can't play anywhere else. We don't make them play other people's songs. We let them play their songs. It's about people being discovered. It's about them being able to play their music to showcase their art in one of the busiest entertainment districts in the country.
0: I don't know how these guys do it. I think he actually cares about his bar more than some do. I'd have to go in there in disguise and make sure it's got my name on it.
1: See what's going on.
0: Yeah.
1: Okay, so there is a female artist. Her name is Julie Roberts, and she had a couple of hits back in the early 2000s. I love this girl. I mean, love her. And she's been playing at Chiefs.
0: That's cool.
1: I see her on social. I'm like, oh, yeah. Yeah.
4: That's awesome.
1: I don't know what happened. She had a couple hits, and then she just kind of went away. She actually was on The Voice.
4: Oh, wow.
1: Yeah. I don't know. But she's so talented.
4: Eric Church's bar is my favorite bar in Nashville. When I was living there, it was so much fun. What stood out to me was not only, that you got people to perform there that played their own music. It wasn't just all covers.
1: Right.
4: He has a dueling pianos bar, which is so much fun. If you ever go there, it's on the second floor. And let me tell you, that is some of the most fun nights I've ever had in Nashville at that dueling pianos bar.
1: I love a dueling piano.
0: Lauren, tell me if I'm wrong, but don't the covers mainly exist? There are two kinds of people. Those who go to Nashville, I'm here for the music, and then the Bachelorette.
4: Yes.
0: Don't they want the cover? We want to dance.
4: Yes.
0: Play a song we know.
4: We want to hear Morgan Wallen. Can we play Whiskey Glasses?
0: That's why there's a lot of that.
4: They're
0: unless
4: called
0: originally.
4: The Blue Girls, yes. And listen, those people who play those covers, they make a killing because they pass that tip jar around. Woo, and they're getting 20.
1: And they're good.
4: Yeah, they are. They're really good. And if you want your song to play,
0: there they are.
4: You got to put in that $20 or $50 bill.
1: Yeah. Okay. No offense if you're headed out on your bachelorette party to Nashville.
4: Oh, no, go, girl.
1: No. You go. You
4: go
1: do
4: crazy.
1: It.
4: I want the mega woos going on.
0: Sorry.
1: Speaking of Morgan Wallen, he quietly paid for the funeral of a young fan last August. Just something he did and just kept it under wraps. But apparently, the little boy's mother actually has, shared some stuff about Morgan's kindness. He went to visit Morgan at a concert, and he gave him the VIP treatment. The little boy had cancer.
4: Aww.
1: So he passed away, but Morgan actually paid for his funeral.
4: That's so sweet.
1: Ashley McBride has a great song that's never going to be released. I just don't understand. It's so good. It's

0: really good.
1: She's so good. Lauren and I were just having a discussion about her off air yesterday because I saw something. I was like, you know what? Why does she not get any recognition? I love this girl. She is so talented. She's like beautiful inside and out.
2: Yeah.
1: She's just one of those kind of people, but
2: yeah.
1: She doesn't fit the mold.
2: Yeah, I didn't want to say it, but you say it. Yes, yeah, she just doesn't fit that typical look that Nashville is looking for.
1: I hate that so much.
2: Me too.
1: Well, you know what they told Luke Combs when he went to Nashville? He said, buddy, you'll never make it. You don't have the look.
0: What happened?
1: Well, exactly.
2: He put on a different fishing shirt.
0: Oh, that's right. Hey, that's the look. Good job.
1: You know what? Even though it's 2026, unfortunately, it's just different for men and women.
2: It is.
1: It always has been. I think it probably always will be in some form or fashion. And I hate that, but
2: yep,
1: it's the cards we're dealt. Kelly Clarkson will return as a coach on The Voice.
0: I was surprised by this.
1: Season 30.
2: What?
1: Season 30.
2: 30 now, seasons keep, of The keep, Voice, and now, I can't name one winner.
0: Yeah, that's the thing. Keep in mind, season 30, it's been cut it in half. It's 15.
1: Yeah, it's 15
0: years.
1: It comes on
0: show.
1: Twice a year.
2: Okay, yes.
1: Yeah.
0: I feel awful. I don't.
2: Yeah.
1: It's crazy. Well, I mean, we've gotten, you know, I mean, Morgan Wallen was on The Voice.
2: I could tell you people who have been on The Voice, but yeah. I don't know if I could tell you.
1: Like winners. Yeah. I totally get it. Well, here we go with another little starlet in Hollywood saying, hey, I'm on OnlyFans. This time it's 48-year-old Jamie Presley from My Name is Earl.
2: Oh.
1: She has joined OnlyFans. She says it allows her to, quote, create what I want, okay, how I want, and share it directly with the people who've supported me for years. And they're going to keep supporting you.
2: All right, girl. Yeah. Go off.
1: I got 10. Take it off.
0: Save that.
2: Oh, for only $10?
0: Save that.
1: I don't know. I don't know. I swear to God, I'm going to get on OnlyFans just because I want to see what's going on there.
2: Oh, no. I want to see how people are making their money.
1: I know. If one of us sign up for an account, then we can all look at it.
2: Yeah, and no judgment. I'm just curious.
1: I know, me too.
0: You just want to see behind the curtain.
1: I do. Yeah. I so want to see it. I'm Dallas Institute.
0: Thank you, Dallas.
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0: 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Dallas, you were a Corvette owner and driver for years.
1: Yes, I probably had 7.
0: Anybody ever at a gas station get furious with the way the car sounded and kick your door?
1: No, because I would have kicked their butt.
0: Wait until you hear the sound from this woman who went crazy at a gas station. Because she's super entitled. We'll play it for you next.

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1: I want you to hear the audio, and then you judge whether she was in the wrong or the owner of the Corvette was in the wrong. This was at a gas station where apparently this guy in the Corvette started getting video after. This woman kicked his Corvette at the gas station when he started his vet because she said it was too loud and she has tinnitus. Here's all the audio, and then when we get done, I'll tell you what I had to edit out because it's just so awful.
2: But you understand what I said to you, sir?
3: I understand, ma'am.
2: I will call the police.
3: I'm calling the police.
2: And have them enforce the law. Do you understand?
3: Ma'am.
2: Do you understand?
3: You just kicked my vehicle, ma'am.
2: Do you understand?
3: You just kicked my vehicle.
2: Do you understand? I'm
3: back away from my car now.
2: I have tinnitus.
3: Back away from my car. Back away from my car.
2: No, you have to certify that you understand me. Do you understand me? Do not do that again. You're hurting my ears. Do you understand me? Do you understand me? You're hurting my ears. I need to pump my gas and get guys on my track.
1: Yeah.
4: Get away from my car, you crazy lady.
1: So he had just finished pumping gas and he started his car and she wanted him to wait till she was done because she has tinnitus.
4: Well, don't we all?
1: What I edited out, a couple different things. She accuses him of having a small manhood and also uses the R word.
4: Yeah. Yeah, this woman is, she's unhinged. Worse mm-hmm. than entitled.
5: Yeah, mm-hmm. I would say, does she just expect the whole world and everyone just to stop for her?
4: Yeah.
1: This
4: what
1: is
4: does she do when she's at a train track and the train blows their horn? Does she tell them to stop?
1: Yeah. Oh, hey, that train that warns people. Uh-huh. That is, oh, I have tinnitus. Please stop.
4: Yeah.
1: I don't know. Ever since the pandemic, people just want to be treated like they are in their own home in public. They don't understand. The world is not customized
4: to you. Exactly.
1: And it's only getting worse.
4: I know. I don't know what's going on.
1: We're seeing this on planes. Now it's at a gas station.
4: Yeah.
5: Yeah.
4: I'm telling you, had some woman, because he was driving a Z06. I don't know what year it was, but we're talking a car that cost over $100,000, and you're going to kick the door?
1: Mm-hmm.
4: It doesn't matter if it costs $10,000 or $100,000.
5: Yeah, it's not your car.
4: It's not your car. It's not your property
5: and
4: to
5: they're doing
4: do
5: nothing
4: that
5: wrong.
4: To.
5: Yeah.
1: What about a diesel truck that delivers necessary goods and services to people across the country?
4: Exactly.
1: What about Sylvester Stallone just trying to speak, who sounds like a diesel truck delivering goods to all the country? Come on.
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0: Kincaid in Dallas, it's not going to be your family or your friends telling you that your relationship is doomed. Let it be Lauren with a fun term. What are we calling this?
1: There's a new dating term making the rounds. It's called puffer fishing.
2: What is this?
1: It describes people who pull away the moment a relationship starts to feel real. Puffer fish daters seem very interested at first until things get emotional and then suddenly they disappear or shut down. Therapists say this behavior usually isn't about the other person. It's about a fear of vulnerability when someone gets too close. Puffer fish daters react by ghosting, picking fights, canceling plans, or emotionally withdrawing as a form of self-protection.
0: No, it's so, Lauren, I think it's them wanting you to break up with them so they're not doing the dirty work.
1: Yes.
0: I'm guessing a lot of this times this happens because of rebound relationship. You're a buffer to the next relationship.
1: And the other person ends up thinking it's more serious and real than it is, and you don't want to be the bad guy who ends it.
2: Right.
0: Or you realize after a while, no matter how hot they are, their laugh is so weird.
2: You're just tired of it.
0: Oh, I love that laugh.
3: You don't like my laugh?
0: I do. I love your wheezy laugh.
1: Okay, I have a question, though. Where do people get these terms from? Like, what they're describing, like, when you get too serious or someone pulls away, that's not a new thing that's been around forever. It's called, like, the hot and cold method, usually.
0: I'm on the random food generator. You could literally say anything, okay? Hold on.
1: Let's make our own dating term.
0: Yeah, you know what that is, Lauren? That's gorgonzola slicing.
1: Everyone's doing it these days.
0: Mm-hmm.
2: That's eggplanting.
0: No, that's something else.
1: Now tell me more about that.
0: I'm Kincaid.
3: I'm Dallas.
0: Thank you so much for listening.
3: We appreciate it.
0: 92.3
3: KRST. Kincaid and Dallas Mornings.
0: We want to play Are You Smarter Than Kincaid? And we can't do that without you because I automatically win. First run through, it's all you to play the game. Next.

0: smarter than Kincaid?
1: We'll find out. Welcome, Robert. How are you this morning?
2: Doing good.
1: Robert, what do you do to make your money, sir?
2: Drive a truck.
1: He's a truck driver. Now, I watch a lot of these videos of these vloggers who they talk about, driving big rigs across the country, and I see them back up into these loading docks. It takes precision.
3: It takes skill. My mind right there.
1: I could never do it.
3: Me
1: Robert,
3: either.
1: I give you so much credit. There are five questions. Dallas is going to ask you first. I'm going to leave the room. I think Robert's going to win because he is a precision truck driver. I'm going to leave Robert. Okay, wish you the best of luck,
3: man.
1: All
3: right, let's get him out of here, Robert. Are you over the road? Are you local?
4: Are you hovering over the road?
2: Well, I go to South Georgia and back every day.
3: Okay, all right. All right, here we go, Robert, with question number one. Which former NASCAR driver shares a nickname with Elvis?
2: Jeff Gordon.
3: Okay. Question number two. How many amendments to the U.S. Constitution are there?
2: 13.
3: Okay. Question number three. Which species of shark has nearly 360-degree range of vision?
2: A hammerhead.
3: Okay. Question number four. How many branches of the military are there in the U.S. Armed Forces?
2: Five.
3: Okay. And question number five. What is the term for a group of owls?
2: Flock.
3: A what?
2: I'll say a flock.
3: Okay. All right.
5: Sure. Okay. Get on here.
3: All right. Let's go, Kincaid. Question number one, which former NASCAR driver shares a nickname with Elvis?
1: Oh, wow. Nickname with Elvis. Mm-hmm. Would he be? I don't know. What's the nickname? Can you tell me or does that give it away?
3: Well, I didn't tell Robert, so.
1: Oh, okay. Dick Trickle.
3: No.
1: No.
3: Richard Petty.
1: Oh,
3: Richard Petty, the king.
1: Oh, wow.
3: Okay. Yes. All right. The king. Robert said Jeff Gordon, so.
1: Close.
3: Question number two. How many amendments to the U.S. Constitution are there?
1: 29?
3: Oh, that's so close. 27.
1: Oh,
3: so close. Question number three. Which species of shark has nearly 360-degree range of vision?
1: Oh, well, the hammerhead?
3: That is correct.
1: Yes!
5: Wow, you're really excited about that one.
1: Sorry.
3: Robert also got that one.
1: Oh, of course he did. Robert, my man.
3: Question number four. How many branches of military are there in the U.S. Armed Forces?
1: Okay, there is the Army, the Navy, the Air Force, the Coast Guard, and the Space Force. You've got to include that one. That's the newest one.
5: Yeah, that is the new one.
1: That's the newest one. There's five.
5: And I think that is like government official.
3: Yeah. Well, you left out the most important one in the five, the Marines.
1: Oh, no, Marines. I'm sorry. I'm sorry. Hoorah. I'm sorry. Oh, no.
3: Oh, my God.
1: I'm so sorry, Marines. I'm sorry.
3: Oh, Lord.
1: I'm sorry.
3: Robert did get that one. He said five. I gave him that one.
1: All right.
3: And question number five. What is the term for a group of owls?
1: A who crew?
3: I give you an A for entertainment on that one. They're called a parliament.
5: What?
1: A parliament?
3: A parliament of owls.
1: So when you enjoy a parliament light, you're smoking an owl.
3: Well, you know, they have cigars called white owls.
1: I didn't know that.
3: Yes.
1: Wow.
3: Or cigar. There's some kind of cigar. Anyways, it's like, give me a white owl.
1: Did he get a shirt?
3: He did.
1: Yep.
3: Woo! Yep. Robert got two. You got one.
1: Nice job, Robert.
3: Robert, good job. You are smarter than Kincaid.
1: Robert, enjoy your weekend. Hang on, buddy. Appreciate you very much. We're going to play the game on Monday. If you were playing along, what was your score this morning? Thank you. Thank you. And again, Marines, I'm so sorry. Dallas, kick me in the face for that one.
3: Okay? I will.
0: Thank you. You're home for New Mexico's new country, 92.3 KRST.
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1: When we get back, let's see if you agree. 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
0: Can't help myself. When I was a little kid, I used to wake up on Sunday morning, and I would listen to this guy. His name is Casey Kasem. And he would do this countdown on the weekends. He would count down the 40 biggest songs in the country. And I felt compelled to write down the songs. So I had a list every week. I'd make lists of all the songs.
3: I'm surprised you didn't record it.
0: Oh, I did too. I recorded it well. But I write it down.
4: Do you guys remember back in the day when you would hold your phone up to the radio and record a little bit of a song to use in your ringtone?
0: Yeah, that was
4: the thing. I used to do that with the countdown.
0: Oh, you would do that with the countdown too in your ringtone? That's really cool.
3: I love that.
0: So he would count it down, and I can't help myself with the best TV show moms of all time, right? We're going to count it down from number 10. Best TV moms of all time. I'm not Casey Kasem for legal reasons. At number 10, Reba from Reba. Carol Brady only made it to number 9 for the Brady Bunch.
3: Really?
5: Lord, how could that be?
0: And I don't like that. Samantha Stevens from Bewitched. I don't even remember. I don't even remember them having a kid. I haven't watched Bewitched in like a bunch of years. That was a Nick at Night thing a long time ago.
5: She had Tabitha and Adam.
0: Mm. Funny you remember that. Lucy from I Love Lucy at 6. March Simpson made 6.
4: Oh, an icon.
0: Wilma Flintstone made 5.
5: Wilma!
0: At number 4, Sophia from The Golden Girls. She was the oldest one.
4: Okay.
0: At number 3, Morticia Adams from The Addams Family.
5: Hmm.
0: Number 2, Moira Rose from that show I won't say because it's the S word. Blank Creek.
5: Mm-hmm.
0: And number 1, I actually agree with number 1, Kitty Foreman from that 70s show.
5: Ugh.
0: What do we miss, Dallas?
5: How could you not put Peg Bundy in there?
0: Yeah, Peg was, she really...
5: Married with children. Oh my
0: god! But
5: gosh.
0: Was she a good mom? I don't
5: She was a great mom. But you know what? They lived a real life.
0: They did.
4: Yeah.
5: They lived life like a lot of
0: Someone
5: people
0: say,
5: live life.
0: If you grew up watching Roseanne could have been put on that list.
5: Mm-mm.
0: No?
5: I wasn't a big Roseanne fan. I mean, that's just my opinion.
4: What about for the younger generation like me? What about the mom from The Sweet Life of Zach and Cody? She had those kids run around that hotel, and she was a great mom.
0: Yeah, there's that. Yeah. Okay.
4: I'm trying to think of the other moms.
0: I watch
4: TV
0: a show. Lauren, I don't remember them even having a mom.
4: Yeah. She was the singer at the hotel.
0: Oh, that's right.
4: Yeah. She had the little short pixie cut.
0: I do remember that now, yeah.
4: Yes,
0: But she's let her kids run around that hotel. Anything could have happened to those poor kids.
4: They were fine.
0: Okay. But they were fine. But they were fine.
4: They lived.
0: But it all worked out. I didn't see Lois Griffin.
4: Oh, Lois, yeah. Uh-huh.
0: What about Family Guy?
5: Caroline from Little House on the Prairie.
0: Caroline from Little House?
4: Don't you love her?
0: No. Why'd you bring up Little House? What? Can we go one day without Little House being brought up on this show? Let me see if we have any messages. TV moms that got omitted. Let me look right now. I haven't checked the message yet. Nope. No one's sharing. Someone's just talking about fingernails.
4: Oh, okay.
5: Yeah. Okay. They wanted me to take pictures.
0: Here it is. Rebecca Pearson, This Is Us.
5: Oh, okay.
0: Yeah, she was a really good mom.
4: What about the mom from Modern Family?
0: She was a good mom,
5: yes.
0: too.
5: Oh, yeah.
4: I forget what her name
5: was. Sofia Vergara.
4: Well, her, but then also the other one.
5: Oh, the other
4: one.
5: Okay. Somebody-

0: was in a wreck. I need a check.
1: Murder and Rope is the way to go.
2: I was in a wreck. I need a check.
1: Murder and Rope is the way to go.
3: I was in a wreck. I need a check.
1: Murder and Rope is the way to go.
4: After a wreck, don't try to take on the insurance companies alone. 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That's 444-4444.
1: Lerner and Rope is the way to go. 444-4444. 444-4444.
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1: We love you.
0: I love you more.
2: But wait, there's more. Kincaid and Dallas.
0: Wirt County, West Virginia. There's a woman there identified as Bobby Drennan, accused of pursuing a man and firing multiple shots at him after he accidentally ran over her chicken.
1: Oh.
0: This is what the criminal complaint says. The victim told authorities that he was driving a side-by-side vehicle when he struck the chicken that was in the road.
3: Oh, well, the chicken shouldn't have been in the road.
0: It was trying to get to the other side.
3: Why'd the chicken cross the road? Yeah.
0: To get hit by this poor guy. He continued driving, but then said a white Toyota Tacoma began aggressively tailgating, honking, and eventually chasing him down. At an intersection, the driver of the truck, allegedly Drennan, parked, got out, allegedly fired three shots, which he said were aimed at his direction. Troops later located white Tacoma at Drennan's residence. This is what the suspect told police. Drennan reportedly admitted that she chased him down because the man had driven past her home at high speed and hit her chicken while her children were playing outside. She claimed that she only fired into the air, not at the victim. Drennan was arrested and charged with wanton endangerment with a firearm. She was booked into the Wood County Holding Center.
3: What happened to the chicken?
0: Dallas, I don't think the chicken made it. I don't have any information on the chicken, but if I had to guess about the chicken, I would say that.
3: The chicken's dead.
0: So we lost the chicken.
4: She was wrong for shooting a gun, but I don't blame her for chasing him down and being mad that he just killed one of her chickens.
3: Yeah, that is pretty sad. But you got to keep your chickens out of the road, too.
0: Yeah.
4: Yeah.
0: But is a chicken chase ever worth it? I don't know.
3: I don't know. Would it be if somebody was going to fry it for you?
0: If it ended with a meal, who knows? But wait, there's more from Dallas.
3: Okay. A German family received $1,100 in refunds after a court ruled that their Greek vacation was ruined by sunbed wars. The family complained they couldn't secure sun loungers at their resort, despite waking at 6 a.m. and searching for 20 minutes daily.
5: Fritz, get up and get a lounger. I've got to leave it there and no one will lay down.
3: Other guests had reserved chairs with towels, forcing the children to lie on the floor, or I guess probably the cement around the pool. A Hanover district court found that their $8,500 package holiday found it defective because loungers were effectively blocked by towel reservations. Mm. The tourist argued the hotel banned towel reservations, but failed to enforce the policy. The tour operator initially offered $400, but was ordered to pay $1,100. Judges determined operations must ensure that guests have reasonable sunbed access. The ruling reflects growing backlash against towel wars, with some regions threatening fines for chair monopolizing.
0: Wow. Is this the first time they've ever experienced? This is every different resort
4: it
0: that
4: is.
0: Has a pool. This is Vegas. This is everywhere.
3: Yeah. So now some operators now sell pre-booked poolside spots as premium add-ons.
0: It's sad when the only way to guarantee you've got a spot is to rent a cabana.
4: Yeah.
0: Which is so expensive.
3: Yeah, but I love a cabana.
4: Yes. It's worth it if you're going to spend all day there and you don't want to have to fight with anyone.
3: Right.
4: I kind of have a hot take on this. I don't mind if somebody reserves their seat by putting a towel down, as long as they're there within 1 to 2 hours. You put your towel down, you go get breakfast, and then you come right back. Sure, fine, whatever. It's when you put a towel down and then you don't get there till like noon.
3: Yeah.
4: That's like you spend all day away from it.
3: I don't understand why you want to reserve it if you're not going to go till 4 o'clock.
4: Yeah,
3: it's
4: exactly.
3: So crazy.
4: Mm-hmm. Exactly.
3: I'm also okay with it if, say, me, you, and three other girls go to the pool and one of us stays with the chairs that we are, you know, we've got all our chairs together and there's somebody there to say, hey,
0: there she is.
3: My girlfriends will be back in just a few.
4: Yes,
3: These are our chairs. We've got our towels on them.
4: Yep.
3: I'm okay with that. But just putting a towel there and leaving it for hours so somebody can't use it?
4: Yeah. There's got to be a time limit. Like, you put your towel down and if nobody's there within 2 hours, take the towel away.
3: Exactly. Somebody's got to run the towel ticker.
4: Yes.
0: y'all ever taken a towel and drop kicked it across the pool? Just kind of, that's mine now.
4: No, did you do that?
0: Never.
3: No. Are you kidding?
4: Sounds like something you would do.
3: Him drop kicking something?
4: He's
3: not kicking anything.
4: I could see you taking someone's towel and throwing it.
3: Yeah, but not drop kicking it.
0: No, how about him wanting to even sun himself in public?
3: You wouldn't do that.
0: Yeah, no.
4: That's true.
3: That's true.
4: Yes.
3: All right. Okay, Lauren.
4: Okay. Let's talk about this debate that just lit up the internet this week. A woman named Lizzie, she went viral after posting what she fully admitted was an unpopular opinion, that grown men who play video games are, in her words, extremely unattractive. She doubled down, saying even women who say they're okay with it usually end up resenting how much time gaming takes up. And almost immediately, the internet just exploded with everyone's different takes on whether they find that unattractive or not. But a lot of people pushed back, saying it's just a hobby. It's no different than sports, fishing, or binge watching TV. When women get together to watch, you know, The Bachelor, The Bachelorette, or just go out for drinks and stuff like that. I used to be one of those people who thought guys who played video games all the time, it was kind of unattractive, until I had a girlfriend tell me this. And
0: what is it?
4: Totally changed my perspective. That is their catch-up time with their buddies. If you're on a headset with your friends once a week with them, once, twice a week, that is when you two are playing a game together and also catching up on your friendship. Because think about it, guys usually don't call another guy to be like, hey man, like, what's going on? What's up?
0: No, we don't talk.
4: Exactly.
0: This is our talking. It's like the same thing as the dogs yesterday out sniffing everything when we're trying to walk them.
4: Yes.
0: That is their social media.
4: This is the social. This is their sniffing time in a way.
0: We're sniffing.
4: And I noticed that with my husband. He plays video games maybe once, twice a week, depending on the week. And he gets on the headset with all his buddies. And I hear them all catch up. And they're talking about work, their relationship, what's going on, how their families are doing. And like, oh, it's like the boy group chat. It's cute. So I don't find it unattractive anymore. That totally changed my whole perspective.
0: I think a lot of women get upset when the guys are so engrossed in their game that they just ignore them.
4: Yes.
0: For hours. I'm talking 12, 13 hours. And if you work all week, and on the weekend, he's gaming all weekend and just won't say a word to you, that gets old too.
4: There's a difference between spending all day gaming, every single day gaming, versus 2-3 times a week spending an hour or two. There's a huge difference in that. Yeah. But wait, that's all.
0: Okay, thank you.
3: Kincaid and Dallas.
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0: My little secret.
30: Did they do paternity tests this early?
0: I don't know how she's laughing. Because girl is in...
3: Thanks, it's funny.
0: She's in a predicament that legally lasts 18 years. That's next.

0: darling. Kincaid and Dallas. Shh. My little secret.
1: My little secret is that I'm pregnant with my ex-husband's child.
2: Hmm. Is she going to become a current instead of an ex?
3: Yeah. Did y'all rekindle?
2: What happened?
1: No,
2: well, I mean, I know what happened.
1: Like that.
3: Did one of you slip and fall?
1: No. Oh, my God, no. So he remained friends with my brother over the years, and then I was going to my brother's wedding because I was actually the maid of honor because I'm really close with, you know, his wife. But my ex-husband was there, and I thought, okay, great. I'm going to have to see him. So I drank a little bit too much. I got tipsy. And, you know, things didn't end well. I didn't like seeing him, like, hug all my family members. I mean, he cheated on me, and he was not the man that I thought he was. And so that really made me upset, and one thing led to another. I started talking to him, but then he laid on the charm that I always liked before, and, yeah, we hooked up.
3: Do you have any kids from when you were together?
1: No.
3: Oh, wow. Did you see a whole future with him and kids when you were married?
1: Yeah, and so it's so weird because, I mean, I'm pregnant now, obviously, and I'm seeing somebody else, but they are not super serious with me. That's why they weren't at the wedding in the first place. Mm-hmm. I mean, it's been a year, though, so I don't know. I mean,
2: what about him?
1: On me and
2: is he seeing somebody?
3: I thought you meant it'd been a year since she got pregnant. You'd be showing by now. I think we'd know.
1: No, I've been dating someone for a year, but it's been kind of casual that whole time. And okay.
3: Who's going to learn that you're pregnant first? The man who impregnated you or the man that you're casually dating?
2: Or does he already know?
1: I'm just freaking out. I have no idea. Nobody knows. This is my secret, so.
3: There's not a chance that this baby belongs to casual guy.
1: No, I don't know.
3: Does math, grabs abacus.
1: Maybe.
3: This secret just got more interesting.
2: Oh,
3: so this
2: gosh.
3: Hold on. So it could be casual guy. It could be ex-husband.
1: Honestly, yeah, it could be either one.
3: Stop it.
2: What? Oh, Lord, girl, what you gonna do?
1: Did they do paternity tests this early?
3: Dallas, I hate to bring it into. We have.
2: What do you want? The coin.
3: The coin. We have the coin of destiny here. Can the coin please decide whether it's casual or ex-husband, please?
2: Okay. All right, we're gonna go heads for ex-husband.
3: Heads for ex.
2: Tail for casual. Gosh. All right, here we go.
3: Not that this is scientific by any means, but.
2: I got heads, girl.
3: Yeah, the coin thinks it's the exes.
2: Ex-husband.
1: I think so. Honestly, I just have a feeling. I have one of those gut feelings that it's his. And, God, it's so annoying. It's like, I don't.
3: Are you going to tell both of them that there's a chance? And will you tell each other about each other?
1: Honestly, I don't think. If I decide to go with my ex, I'm not going to tell the current boyfriend about the baby right away.
3: Because you're all in. You and the coin are all in on the ex. Do you, okay,
1: yeah.
3: if it is the exes, and you won't know ultimately until the child's born and you do DNA, are you going to roll with it just assuming it's the exes, do a DNA in private, and then if it is, would you try to have a relationship with the ex?
1: I mean, yeah, honestly, like, I'd have to have him in my life, and if it doesn't work out, we'd have to co-parent anyway, so he's always wanted kids, and so have I, and it might come out looking just like him, and then we'd know, right?
3: Well, there's more. This should be a scientific. And what if you get back with the ex and there's feelings and there's a whole life together, but then that baby is actually a casual guy and the ex is raising a child that isn't his. But then you two are perfect, but he doesn't know until, you know, we don't have red hair in my family.
2: Well, let me ask you this. Can you forgive the ex if it is his? Can you forgive him for what he did and why you guys got a divorce? Can you start a new relationship with him?
1: Honestly, it would probably take all 9 months to get there, but I probably could.
2: Okay.
3: Should she gamble? That's the question.
2: I don't know. Will she gamble when she laid down?
3: I know. I would tell casual guy it's off and that you're back together with your ex at the very least. Somebody has to know something.
1: Yeah, I mean, when you say it out loud like that, it makes a lot of sense.
3: We'd love to hear from you in 8.5 months.
2: Yeah, no kidding.
3: Okay. If that's okay.
2: How quick can you do a paternity test?
3: I think you can do one in utero, but...
2: Utero? What country is that?
3: No, that's an expression when you're, you know.
2: Oh, yeah, oh, utero.
3: Utero. What did you think I said?
2: What are you talking about? Okay.
3: You can do one east of Czechoslovakia. Thank you for your secret.
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17: In recent years, scientists have really dialed up the urgency to understand PFAS, sometimes referred to as forever chemicals because of how long they take to break down. The latest study found these chemicals may be aging men in their 50s and 60s a bit faster than men who are younger or older or women of any age. Experts we talked to said the accumulation of PFAS may lower testosterone levels in men, impair sperm quality, and increase risks of testicular and kidney cancer. Women, it seems, just seem to be able to clear PFAS faster. Now, whether you're a man or a woman, trying to limit your exposure is a great idea. Three ways to do that. Filter your drinking water. Don't use non-stick cookware like Teflon, and avoid fast food packaging, which are sometimes coated with these chemicals. I'm Dr. Sanjay Gupta, helping you live a better life.
18: Good morning, we are Kincaid.
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0: Kincaid in Dallas. As much as you want to get in a Waymo for the first time and have that thing drive you autonomously, first responders are sounding the alarm over Waymo's self-driving cars. During a private meeting with federal regulators, emergency officials from San Francisco and Austin said the robo-taxis are becoming harder to deal with during emergencies. The fire chief of San Francisco, his name is Patrick Rabbit. What a cool name, Patrick Rabbit.
1: Patrick Rabbit?
0: I love that name. Said that some Waymos are blocking fire station exits because their default is to freeze. That's what they look like me with insects. Ooh, and they just stay put.
2: I watched that happen over the weekend with a Waymo, actually.
0: Lauren, a police guy also complained that the cars don't always respond to officers directing traffic by hand in an accident situation. One Austin official said, I believe the technology was, quote, deployed too quickly. The company says it now gives more than 500,000 paid rides every week, but not Lauren, who's ignored by the Waymo.
2: I am ignored. Who can I talk to at Waymo to come pick me up?
0: Because Waymo?
2: I see Waymos all the time in my area, and I cannot get one.
0: I would email Officer Rabbit to see if there's any way he has some insight on that.
1: What would really be cool is if you could do something like throw a cup of cold water on it to wake it up, on the windshield.
2: I thought it would malfunction, maybe.
0: I think you'd cause a wreck if you did that, Dallas.
1: Well, it's not going. It's like, ooh, splash some cold water on its face.
0: It's not tired, Dallas. Well, it's an autonomous vehicle.
2: Maybe you just like tap its trunk. Like,
1: yeah,
2: you can't
1: talk to it, though.
0: All right, so Dallas wants to assault the vehicle, and Lauren wants to sexually assault the vehicle.
2: No,
0: you're tapping
2: its trunk?
0: You
2: do a little butt tap. You know, come on, let's go.
0: See you
1: I just want to throw cold water.
0: See you in jail. Good morning, we are Kincaid.
1: Hey, it's Dallas.
0: And thank you for listening. 92.3
1: KRST.
0: Coming up next on Dallas's Dish.
1: Well, we're going to talk about what Eric Church says about his bar, which I find so interesting because if I'm in Nashville, this is the place that I'm looking for.

0: Dallas is dead.
1: Eric Church opened up his bar, Chiefs, in downtown Nashville in 2024. If you've never visited, there's about 40 bars in just a 5-block radius. I mean, you can't step out of one without stepping into another. So what makes his special?
2: We're still the only bar down there that we have singer-songwriters. We have a venue that brings in people, you know, five, six nights a week that maybe can't play anywhere else. We don't make them play other people's songs. We let them play their songs. It's about people being discovered. It's about them being able to play their music to showcase their art in one of the busiest entertainment districts in the country.
3: I don't know how these guys do it. I think he actually cares about his bar more than some do. I'd have to go in there in disguise and make sure it's got my name on it.
1: See what's going on.
3: Yeah.
1: Okay, so there is a female artist. Her name is Julie Roberts, and she had a couple of hits back in the early 2000s. I love this girl. I mean, love her. And she's been playing at Chiefs.
3: That's cool.
1: I see her on social. I'm like, oh, yeah. Yeah.
4: That's awesome.
1: I don't know what happened. She had a couple hits, and then she just kind of went away. She actually was on The Voice.
4: Oh, wow.
1: Yeah. I don't know. But she's so talented.
4: Eric Church's bar is my favorite bar in Nashville. When I was living there, it was so much fun. What stood out to me was not only, that you got people to perform there that played their own music. It wasn't just all covers.
1: Right.
4: He has a dueling pianos bar, which is so much fun. If you ever go there, it's on the second floor. And let me tell you, that is some of the most fun nights I've ever had in Nashville at that dueling pianos bar.
1: I love a dueling piano.
3: Lauren, tell me if I'm wrong, but don't the covers mainly exist? There are two kinds of people. Those who go to Nashville, I'm here for the music, and then the Bachelorette.
4: Yes.
3: Don't they want the cover? We want to dance.
4: Yes.
3: Play a song we know.
4: We want to hear Morgan Wallen. We play Whiskey Glasses.
3: That's why there's a lot of that.
4: They're
3: unless
4: called
3: originally.
4: The Woo Girls, yes. And listen, those people who play those covers, they make a killing because they pass that tip jar around. Woo, and they're getting
1: 20. And they're good.
4: Yeah, they are. They're really good. And if you want your song to play, you've got to play. You got to put in that $20 or $50 bill.
1: Yeah. Okay. No offense if you're headed out on your bachelorette party to Nashville.
4: Oh, no. Go, girl.
1: No. You
4: go. Go crazy. I want the mega woos going on.
3: Sorry.
1: Speaking of Morgan Wallen, he quietly paid for the funeral of a young fan last August. Just something he did and just kept it under wraps. But apparently, the little boy's mother actually has, you know, shared some stuff about Morgan's kindness. He went to visit Morgan at a concert, and he gave him the VIP treatment. The little boy had cancer.
4: Aww.
1: So he passed away, but Morgan actually paid for his funeral.
4: That's so sweet.
1: Ashley McBride has a great song that's never going to be released. I just don't understand. It's so good. It's

0: really good.
1: She's so good. Lauren and I were just having a discussion about her off air yesterday because I saw something. I was like, you know what? Why does she not get any recognition? I love this girl. She is so talented. She's like beautiful inside and out.
2: Yeah.
1: She's just one of those kind of people. But
2: yeah.
1: She doesn't fit the mold.
2: Yeah, I didn't want to say it, but you say it. Yes, yeah, she just doesn't fit that typical look that Nashville is looking for.
1: I hate that so much.
2: Me too.
1: Well, you know what they told Luke Combs when he went to Nashville? I said, buddy, you'll never make it. You don't have the look.
3: What happened?
1: Well, exactly.
2: He put on a different fishing shirt.
3: Oh, that's right. Hey, that's the look. Good job.
1: You know what? Even though it's 2026, unfortunately, it's just different for men and women.
2: It is.
1: It always has been. I think it probably always will be in some form or fashion. And I hate that, but
2: yep,
1: it's the cards we're dealt. Kelly Clarkson will return as a coach on The Voice.
3: I was surprised by this.
1: Season 30.
2: What?
1: Season 30.
2: 30 seasons of The Voice, and I can't name one winner.
3: Yeah, that's the thing. Keep in mind, season 30, it's been cut it in half. It's 15.
1: Yeah, it's 15
3: years.
1: It comes
3: of that
1: on
3: show.
1: Twice a year.
2: Okay, yes.
1: Yeah.
3: I feel awful. I don't.
2: Yeah.
1: It's crazy. Well, I mean, we've got, you know, I mean, Morgan Wallen was on The Voice.
2: I could tell you people who have been on The Voice, but yeah. I don't know if I could tell you.
1: Like winners. Yeah. I totally get it. Well, here we go with another little starlet in Hollywood saying, hey, I'm on OnlyFans. This time it's 48-year-old Jamie Presley from My Name is Earl.
2: Oh.
1: She has joined OnlyFans. She says it allows her to, quote, create what I want, how I want, and share it directly with the people who've supported me for years. And they're going to keep supporting you.
2: All right, girl. Yeah. Go off.
1: I got 10. Take it off.
3: Save that.
2: Oh, no, for only $10?
3: Save that.
1: I don't know. I don't know. I swear to God, I'm going to get on OnlyFans just because I want to see what's going on there.
2: Oh, no. I want to see how people are making their money.
1: I know. If one of us sign up for an account, then we can all look at it.
2: Yeah, and no judgment. I'm just curious.
1: I know, me too.
3: You just want to see behind the curtain.
1: I do. Yeah. I so want to see it. I'm Dallas Institute.
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0: You're just in time for it. And my parents had no idea. I look at my two boys who are 8 and 6 conspiring against us. They think they're being all smooth, but they talk way too loud.
3: Yeah.
0: So I hear them. This is them whispering. And if we tell Dad that we want something for dinner that they don't have, we can go to the store. And then maybe we'll pass by a stuffy and be like, Dad, get us a stuffy. So get him to go to the store with us. I'm right here. I hear you.
3: Oh, that's so funny.
0: And they think they're getting away with something.
3: Stuffy plan. I love that.
0: which leads to all the things that I did that my parents had no idea about years ago. I think about the time when I dropped out of college and I moved back home. I lived with my mom for about 2.5 months until I got two different part-time jobs and could sort of support myself and got an apartment that was 12 minutes away from my mom's house, an apartment where I could afford rent and little else. Mm-hmm. So when my mom went to work, I would sneak in and I would steal food and I would bring it back to my place.
3: Didn't she miss it?
0: If she did, she never said anything, but I would almost like a mouse in your house. I would take small.
3: Is it too early to call her?
0: No, never.
3: Let's call her because I want to know.
0: Oh, no.
4: Things you could get away with before Ring cameras.
0: Yeah. Exactly.
4: You would never do this.
0: This is what Cheryl's going to say. Oh, I knew you did. The big story is you can tell your grandparents that you were in college and you never went back to college and you took their money. That's what she's going to say. Cheryl this morning. Cheryl, who's very happy that she can watch Channel 2 in Baltimore again.
3: Oh, it's back.
0: And she's so excited. She's literally the highlight of her life. I just talked to her yesterday.
3: Mm-hmm.
0: And I'm a good son.
3: Well, you're not. I want to talk to her.
0: Oh, okay.
4: Busy. Dallas will get the truth.
0: Maybe she's with her. Oh, hi, Mom. Good morning. You're live on the radio.
3: Good morning.
0: Dallas had a question for you. We're live. Go ahead, Dallas.
4: Okay,
3: so we're talking about things that we did that our parents never knew. And Kincaid just told a story. And I want to know, did you know, when he moved back home after he was kicked out of college because he didn't go to class and, disappointed you so bad.
0: She knew that.
4: She knows.
3: Yeah. When he moved out of he stayed with you a couple months and then he got his own place. Did you know that he was coming back to your house and stealing food?
5: He was not.
0: Yes, I was.
3: He said he was.
0: Very often.
3: He said he would come back to the house and steal your
0: during
3: food.
0: During the day when you were gone. I would take, not often, but maybe twice a week. I'd also take shampoo and soap because who wants to ever buy that for themselves?
3: Did you know
5: that? Maybe he did. Could happen.
0: Yeah.
5: Could have.
3: Okay.
0: My mom doesn't like to think about those things. She likes to see me.
5: But, why wouldn't he? Think about what he put me through prior to that. That makes sense.
0: What did I put you through, Mom?
3: Well,
0: how was it that
3: he said his grandparents were paying his way, and they never knew that he flunked out of school and just all kinds of...
5: Oh, I don't even want to talk about that.
3: Yeah.
5: That was terrible. Terrible.
0: They don't
3: terrible,
0: know. They're
3: Kincaid.
0: Hold on, right now, they're up in heaven. Hold on. Wait, what? I love you guys. Thanks for everything. But you weren't really in college? We just thought you were taking a long time. Sorry.
5: Well, that was unmerciful. He should have never done that.
0: Mom?
5: I didn't know about it for years.
0: Mom?
5: When you told me that.
0: Mom, it all worked out. Mom?
5: Oh, yeah.
0: There it is. Love you, Mom. All right, I'll talk to you later. Goodbye, Mom.
3: Cheryl. Bye.
0: My mom is Cheryl.
3: Bye-bye.
0: So, Dallas, take us back, okay? Back in
3: how many stories do you want?
4: Yeah, how much time
0: Dallas,
4: do we have?
0: Dallas, please, go give us the best one, okay? Start by saying, please, Dallas, and my parents had no idea.
3: Okay, so the best two, and I was wild. I mean, I was one of those girls that I dressed horrible. I would take it out with me and put it on.

0: old. And so,
1: yeah.
0: Anyways, I started sneaking around when I was 17, but then they kind of found out when I was between 18 and 19.
2: Were you still in high school?
0: Yes.
2: So you're in high school dating a guy with a 401k?
0: Yeah, pretty much. That's why I didn't take him to the prom, because he owned his tux. Listen, if you own a tux, you yeah. Anyways.
2: Dallas bought a guy to prom who has the most facial hair.
0: Yeah. He did. He had a full beard. So, anyways, yeah, there were so many things. There were a lot of things that I told my mother after I became an adult.
1: Yeah, yeah.
0: And she would be like, if I'd have ever known that. But I turned out okay, I think.
2: You did it. We both did okay.
0: Yeah, we did. We turned out okay. And
1: it builds character. It really does.
0: Yeah. I wouldn't go back. You know, people ask me that all the time. They're like, you know, you've been married, you've been divorced, you've done this, you've done that. Would you go back and change anything? No, I would not. Because you know what? I wouldn't be the person that I am sitting right here in this room right now, happy, loving life. And just not having a care in the world.
2: You're right.
0: So that's just me.
2: It all becomes the person.
0: Take me or leave me. That's just the way I am.
2: We will gladly take you.
0: What you see is what you get.
1: Yes.
2: Lauren and your parents had no idea.
1: Oh, guys, same with Dallas. I have a lot. Especially once I got my license, there was a lot of, I'm going here, but I was actually going somewhere else.
0: Yes.
1: One that really sticks out in my mind was when I was 15. I was a sophomore in high school. And in North Jersey, and with my boyfriend, he was a senior in high school, and a couple of his...
0: You liked him older, too.
1: Yes, he was two years older than me, and a couple of his senior friends, so they're all around, like, you know, 17-ish, 16, 17-ish years old. We decided to go into New York City for one night, to take the train into New York City without telling our
2: parents.
1: This
2: is like the movie Big, okay? You went into New York City, and did you play Zoltar?
1: No, we did not do that.
2: You go to Coney Island?
1: But I told my parents that I was sleeping over at my girlfriend's house, and they believed it. And meanwhile, I'm on a train. I'm on the New Jersey train going to New York City. We get to Penn Station around 9:30, 10 o'clock at night, and we just walked around New York City all night long. We pulled an all-nighter, and we took the first train in the morning, which runs about like 5 a.m.-ish, 5:30 a.m., back home, and they never found out. They never knew anything.
2: We'll take a break. We'll try calling your mom, and we'll take your calls right now.
0: Yeah, because I want to tell her this.
2: Okay.
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2: We love you.
1: I love you more. Kincaid and Dallas, and my parents had no idea. Please welcome to the show Lauren's mom. This is Lauren, the producer's mom, Susan. Susan.
2: Hey, Mom.
1: Good morning.
3: Hi.
1: Good morning. Oh, Susan.
3: How are you?
1: Susan, first of all, do not blame yourself. You're such a great mom, but little did you know, what year was this?
2: This was, Mom, I was a sophomore in high school. So what is that, 2011, 2012-ish? Mm-hmm.
4: By the way,
2: yeah.
4: Susan, we're talking about things that we did that our parents never knew.
2: Yep. Yeah. And all these years later, I wonder if you ever found this out.
1: Go ahead and tell her.
2: Okay. Remember when I was dating Zach? How could you forget? And he was a senior and I was a sophomore at the time. I think I told you I was sleeping at one of my girlfriend's houses and you believed me. Meanwhile, me, Zach, and a few of his friends went into New York City on the train and we spent all night in New York City. We pulled an all-nighter just going out, walking around the city, and then took the first train out of Penn Station in the morning. We took that out. It was like 5:30 in the morning. Got back home and as if nothing ever happened. And I don't think you or Dad ever found out that I did that.
3: This is the first time.
2: Wow! He successfully got away with it.
1: Now, before we get to, we got two calls, and we got Perry and Crockett on hold. Before we get to them, hang on, Perry. Hang on, Crockett. Can you please now, I learned something, too. I learned there was a time that you didn't know where Lauren was, Susan, and you found her over at a boy's house. And you
2: Zach's
1: and the,
2: house.
1: And Zach. Yeah, Zach's house. And you and Zach's mom opened up his bedroom door at, what, 2 in the morning?
2: So, yeah, in the middle of the night. Yeah.
1: And there they were.
2: And pulled me out of bed, and you made me go home.
3: I did. I remember standing in the kitchen with his mom, and a dad was with me. And, yeah, that was just not acceptable at that time. So we made you come home. And,
1: that is
3: amazing. Yeah.
4: My mother would have pulled me out by a hair.
1: Yep.
2: I will never forget that when the lights came on and you and his mom were standing in the doorway and we were just like, oh,
1: the worst dream ever. What a nightmare. Yes. Susan, but again, you are an amazing mom. Y'all did great. We love Lauren.
4: We love your daughter. She is like the best thing ever.
1: So take pride in that.
3: You.
1: Have a wonderful weekend. Thank you for taking
2: our
1: call.
2: Mom.
1: That's
2: love
1: Lauren's
2: you.
1: Mom, yeah. Susan.
4: They did some good raising, even though you were a hellion.
1: But you know what?
2: It's fun.
1: Good. It's good.
4: Exactly. Yeah.
1: Good morning. This is Perry. Perry, you got to finish this. And my parents had no idea.
3: The whole Lauren story, I was listening and I was getting all freaked out because she was like almost telling my story because I grew up in New Jersey, but I was not anything like Dallas. I was a goody-goody. I went to school every day. I didn't cut class. My senior year, though, I got talked into cutting class after we had checked into homeroom. We went into New York City, but I'm really old. So we went in for the ticker tape parade for the hostages coming back during Jimmy Carter's.
2: Oh, wow. That's cool.
4: Gosh.
3: So, like, it was mobbed, and it was the most exciting, thrilling cutting class getting, and I never got found out that I did
1: Perry,
3: that.
1: Perry, you witnessed history.
3: It was, like, amazing.
1: That's cool.
2: That is really cool. That's worth it.
1: That worked out. I don't think any parent would be mad at you.
2: Yeah, that's awesome.
1: Thank you, Perry. Appreciate you.
4: Wow.
1: Crockett, good morning. I almost said Preggers with the X. That was this morning's My Little Secret. No, and my parents had no idea what happened, Crockett.
5: It was my senior year. It was my last year of high school. We were going in the summer. They went on vacation. They asked us if we wanted to go to Florida with them, and we said no. So then the next day, about 6 in the morning, we loaded my dad's truck up, took his truck all the way to Panama City. And then the next day he called us and he was asking to talk to one of our brothers. And both of us, he called me and my brother. And me and my brother just kept telling him all day that we were somewhere else. We weren't home the whole time we were in Florida.
1: PCB the whole time.
5: We ended up telling them maybe 3 years ago.
1: And was he mad?
5: They didn't care. No, he laughed about it.
1: You've got that. See, my dad would have looked at the mileage on his truck and went, hey.
2: Where were you?
1: I'll see you an extra 174 miles. Thank you, Crockett. I appreciate
4: you. We just got the funniest message.
1: Please.
4: My 14-year-old son and I have listened to you all every morning. Stop the topic. You're giving him ideas.
1: Don't do any of it. Your mom's right there. All these categories for you are closed. Thank you so much for listening.
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15: So-called superagers, they are an enviable segment of the population. People who are older than 80, whose brains function like someone a fraction of their age. It's true, a lot of these people have genetics on their side, but more and more research is bearing out the idea that people who practice good brain health also slow their cognitive decline. Dr. Richard Isaacson, a pioneer in the Alzheimer's space, told us that, quote, his studies have found lifestyle changes including diet, exercise, reducing stress and optimizing sleep, along with managing vascular risk factors with certain medications, can actually help grow brain areas and also reduce telltale signs of Alzheimer's, such as tau tangles and amyloid plaques. What else helps? Staying social, surrounding yourself with family and friends, and maybe even volunteering for a real sense of purpose. I'm Dr. Sanjay Gupta, helping you live a better life.
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1: It's Kincaid in Dallas, and Dallas accuses me sometimes, and rightfully so sometimes. You know, I want to get everybody on the air, so I'll be a little bit quick and hang up on people sometimes prematurely before the conversation's over.
4: Yeah.
1: But I would be mortified if I worked customer service and I was the one at the bank who was responsible for hanging up on the Pope.
4: I just saw the headline. I don't know why it was done. I haven't read the whole story.
1: I can see why. We're going to hear from somebody who works with the Pope who tells us the whole story. Maybe you'll understand in a moment.

0: Kincaid and Dallas.
1: Somebody at customer service apparently hung up on Pope Leo. The Pope called his bank.
2: That's so crazy. I would think that he would have somebody that does that for him.
1: Apparently, from what I understand, this man's very hands-on. He's not a rock star Pope. He called his bank's customer service line to change the information on his account, and the lady on the other side hung up. This is Father McCarthy telling the story.
3: 2 months in, he calls his bank to change his phone number. And so he gets a lady, says, "Yes, ma'am, I'm Robert Prevost. I'd like to change." She asks all the security questions. And then they say, "Oh, I'm sorry, sir. It says here you have to come in person." And he said, "Well, that's not going to, I'm not going to be able to do that. Would it matter to you if I told you I'm Pope Leo?" She hung up on him.
1: Wow.
3: Could you imagine being known as the woman who hung up on the Pope?
1: In her defense, though, you think someone's messing with you.
2: I thought you were lying. Right. There's no way the Pope is calling me for banking.
4: Exactly.
1: Because you never expect it.
4: If the Pope rang our request line and said, "It's the Pope," I'd be like, "Yeah, okay, whatever." No, it's not. I would say, "Hang that phone up, Kincaid. Yeah. It's not the Pope."
1: Just waiting on the Pope to call. That'd be great.
4: The Pope's not calling.
2: It's like those people who get messages like, "I'm a prince in India and I need your help."
4: Yeah.
1: Again, that only happened because one time it worked.
2: Yes.
1: Because one time somebody actually got paid and told somebody, and then, yeah.
2: Well, I'm so sure people have scammed and pretended to be the Pope in the past.
1: There was some lonely prince
4: so
1: out there.
4: Funny. I had a high school science teacher. Her name was Miss Pope.
1: Oh, no. I thought it was Pope. Sorry. Miss Pope.
4: Her name was Annette Pope. And, you know, Miss Pope. And everybody called her the Pope.
1: The Pope, yeah.
4: Because she was one of those that, shoo. Yeah, she was.
1: When's her birthday?
4: I don't know when her birthday was. I never cared enough about her to know. She was not nice.
1: You didn't care for her.
4: I didn't like her.
1: No. Mm-hmm.
4: She was not a nice teacher. Mm-mm. She was mean. Mean.
1: My dad used to, when he would take vacations, he would, if he knew he was passing by, my dad kept in touch with like 5 or 6 different teachers he had in high school.
4: Yeah, well, I do too.
1: And would go and visit them.
4: Yes.
1: What? I always thought it was so weird.
4: Yeah. Really?
1: Yeah, my dad would go and bring them lunch, and they'd be in their 80s, and my dad would be like,
4: I saw my
1: teacher. I'm like, why? But he had this,
4: really
1: good teachers. He would go, wait.
2: The Pope is calling.
1: Good morning. You're live on the radio. Is this the Pope?
5: This is Tammy Pope.
1: Tammy Pope. Thank you so much for listening. Have a wonderful day.
4: It was the Tammy Pope.
1: Yes, love you, Tammy. Yeah. Thank you. So my dad would go and visit teachers.
4: I love that.
2: Funny, entertaining, motivating, Kincaid and Dallas.
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14: We are finally starting to learn more things we can do to keep our brains sharp as we age. A lot of people think crossword puzzles or Sudoku might do the trick, but the science doesn't really bear that out. What one recent study found, though, was that a certain type of brain training seems to have a significant impact on cognition as we get older. It wasn't memory or even problem-solving tasks that moved the needle. It was an interactive computerized game that tested the ability to recognize two separate images in faster and faster sequences. It's what we call a task of divided attention, in which you don't have a conscious strategy on how to improve. That's according to the study's lead author. You're just trying to do the best you can to figure out how to divide your attention. Now, the game in this study was called Double Decision. If you want to find it and try it out yourself. I'm Dr. Sanjay Gupta, helping you live a better life.
1: Good morning. We are Kincaid.
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0: Kincaid in Dallas, it's not going to be your family or your friends telling you that your relationship is doomed. Let it be Lauren with a fun term. What are we calling this?
1: There's a new dating term making the rounds. It's called puffer fishing.
2: What is this?
1: It describes people who pull away the moment a relationship starts to feel real. Puffer fish daters seem very interested at first until things get emotional and then suddenly they disappear or shut down. Therapists say this behavior usually isn't about the other person. It's about a fear of vulnerability when someone gets too close. Puffer fish daters react by ghosting, picking fights, canceling plans, or emotionally withdrawing as a form of self-protection.
0: No, it's so, Lauren, I think it's them wanting you to break up with them so they're not doing the dirty
1: yes.
0: work. Because I'm guessing a lot of this times this happens because of rebound relationship. You're a buffer to the next
1: and
0: relationship.
1: And the other person ends up thinking it's yep. more serious and real than it is, and mm-hmm. you don't want to be the bad guy who mm-hmm. ends it.
2: Right.
0: Or you realize after a while, no matter how hot they are, their laugh is so weird.
2: You're just tired of it.
0: Oh, I thought you were going to do the cat laugh. Oh, I love that laugh.
3: You don't like my laugh.
0: I do. I love your wheezy laugh.
1: Okay, I have a question, though. Where do people get these terms from? Like, what they're describing, like, when you get too serious or someone pulls away, that's not a new thing that's been around forever. It's called, like, the hot and cold method, usually.
0: I'm on the random food generator. You could literally say anything. Okay, hold on.
1: Let's make our own dating term.
0: Yeah, you know what that is, Lauren? That's gorgonzola slicing.
1: Everyone's doing it these days. Mm-hmm.
2: That's egg planting.
0: No, that's something else.
1: Now tell me more about that.
0: Good morning, we are Kincaid.
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0: Mornings. So remember we brought back the show Wants to Know and it worked out really well?
1: Yeah.
0: Well, a certain person found out and he's at school now, so he can't participate live, but he recorded. Xander wants to know this morning. He has three different questions, and he wants to know if anybody has ever experienced. And these are really good things that I'm sure you might have gone through. Xander wants to know is next.

0: We brought back Show Wants to Know a couple weeks ago. You made it really fun. So my son found out about this, and he had his own questions. He's like, Dad, I think I got some great topic ideas. So please help me with the intro. This is Xander Wants to Know on the count of three, okay? It's not the show anymore. It's now because Xander wants to know. Okay, this is Xander grabbed my phone. This is him and I talking about the questions he would like you to answer.
1: All right, you're thinking of three different topics, Xander. Go ahead.
2: One is, why did you bail on the road trip? And the second one...
1: Wait, so bailing, like, you were just headed there and decided, eh?
2: Yeah, it's like, no, let's go back home.
1: Okay, that's good.
2: Have you ever accidentally met a famous person, but, you didn't know who they were and who were they?
1: That's awesome.
2: Have you accidentally ever won something that you didn't, really want to win? You just like, oh, let me just go in that, a raffle sort of. And then you're like, maybe I can get it.
1: Those are really good. Now you gotta now do the solicit.
2: Huh?
1: You call now.
2: Call now.
3: He's so cute.
0: Yeah, so that's Sanders' question. These are really good. Why did you bail on a road trip? Did you meet a famous person and you didn't know who they were? You know who that was?
3: No.
0: Oh. Or you won something that you had no interest in keeping. Three very good questions. If you can answer any of them, Xander wants to know.
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14: You know, one of the weirder things I've seen on social media lately is parents feeding their babies butter, like whole sticks of butter. They swear that it helps them feel fuller after meals and get a good night's sleep, among other things. There's actually something to this. You know, butter is full of fat, which a rapidly growing infant needs, but eating butter all the time results in, quote, boxing out other important nutrients they need as well. Spokesperson for the Academy of Nutrition and Dietetics told us she recommends half a teaspoon to a teaspoon melted and then added to a puree. Or as they get older, you can drizzle oil or melted butter over cooked vegetables, she told us. We never say just give butter by itself, and it's not the only source of fat she would recommend. Avocados, hummus, fish, they are great sources of fat as well, and also great foods to introduce. I'm Dr. Sanjay Gupta, helping you live a better life.
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2: Kate in Dallas, he's going to be so excited to hear this later on. Xander wants to know, he had three questions. Why'd you bail on a road trip? Did you meet a famous person you didn't know at the time? And what was something you won and didn't actually want? Let's see what we have here. Patrick, good morning. Which question would you like to answer?
3: I'm answering the road trip.
2: And you bailed. Where were you headed to?
3: So this was back when I was about 9 years old, and me and my brother were so excited because my mom and dad decided they were going to surprise us with a trip to Tennessee. So it came down to the day that we were supposed to leave, and we weren't getting in the car to leave, and me and my brother didn't understand why we weren't, you know, leaving. And this was, you know, this was back before all the strict no cancellation policies with hotels and everything like that. It wasn't until we got back home after the trip, because we ended up leaving the next day and came back 2 days earlier than we were planned. And we actually didn't even actually go all the way to Tennessee. We were just like up in the northern tip of Georgia. And the reason why we didn't go to Tennessee was actually because it was right around this time of year, and there was a huge tornado that ripped through the town that we were supposed to be in.
2: Oh, my gosh. Yeah.
1: Wow.
2: No, you can't go there. Yeah. And so you turn around and went home. Well, that's reason enough to go home. That's so sad. And as a kid, do you understand that, or are you just disappointed? Do you feel, how do you react to that when you're a child?
3: Honestly, they picked a hotel that had a pool, and me and my brother could have cared less.
2: Yeah. They say, you know what? How many times have we gone on vacation as children, and the pool is better than the actual destination?
3: Oh, yeah, every time.
2: Yeah.
3: And it actually is what caused me to be so interested in weather these days.
2: Wow, because of that. And Patrick, what do you do now?
3: I drive a truck.
2: Patrick the truck? You're one of two truck drivers on hold. Patrick, thank you for listening.
1: Love
2: we appreciate
1: that.
2: You very much. Truck driver number two. That would be Michael. Michael, good morning. Which one of Xander's questions are you answering?
4: Actually, the one about winning something that you didn't really know what you got.
2: Okay, Michael, what did you win and why didn't you want it?
4: So, actually, I really didn't win anything, but my dad was a driver for the movies, and he was Betty White's personal driver on a show called The Lost Valentine. And yeah, it was during the summer, and I was around 16 or 17 years old, and he's like, you should come hang out with us one day, kind of see how this is, you know, how everything
2: Betty
4: goes.
2: White!
1: What?
4: Yeah.
1: That's so crazy.
4: I went, we hung out pretty much all day, and you're basically, you know, you're her personal driver, so basically everything she wants to do, wherever she needs to go, you take her. And so she's in between filming, and we take her back to her trailer. She's in there hanging out. We're outside just chilling, just talking, hanging out. She comes out the door with a hat, like a Coca-Cola hat, and she had wrote on the bill of it to Michael from Betty White, and she's like, here, Michael, you know, I want you to have this. Honest to God, I looked at it and was like, oh, I'm okay. And
1: my dad was like,
2: Michael, now looking back, is it
4: absolutely not?
2: Was it?
4: No, I got it though. He was like,
2: "Oh, you have it? Okay,
4: not you want it, get it, you know." And I'm like, "Okay, yeah, thank you." I really didn't put it all together.
2: Yeah,
4: you know, I was
2: too young to understand.
4: Didn't really think about it, but I still have it now. It's just been sitting in the top of my closet.
2: Please keep that forever. And when you don't want it, bring it down here, Michael. That's an incredible story. That's so cool. You got to hang out with Betty White.
1: Yeah.
2: Thank you, my friend. I appreciate it. Emily, welcome. Which one of Xander's questions would you like to answer this morning?
5: I was going to tell a story about a time that I accidentally met someone famous.
2: Perfect. I love this. The last three are the famous people. You didn't know that you were in the presence of someone famous. And what was the situation? So how did you get to be in the company of this person?
5: Okay, so it was kind of early on a Saturday morning, and I was walking through my neighborhood to meet a friend for brunch. And the neighborhood was really dead. There wasn't anybody else around. And I saw a dad walking towards me on the same side of the sidewalk I was on. He had on a baseball cap. I knew he was a dad because he was pushing a stroller. And I remember thinking, like, oh, man, that guy looks so tired. Like, God love him. He took the baby out. Mom must be getting a little bit of extra sleep, you know, gosh. And so as I approached him, just being a friendly neighbor, I said, good morning. And he looked up and he said, good morning back. And then like just stepped past me, and it clicked when I heard his voice that it was Ashton Kutcher.
6: Wow.
1: What?
6: Wow.
1: Oh, my gosh.
2: Unbelievable.
5: So I did a double take, and I looked behind me, and because of the circumstances, I was like, I'm not going to bother him. I'm not going to, you know, go ask for an autograph or anything. And arguably, maybe this is creepier, but I did snap a picture from behind and then immediately texted my mom and my sisters and like, you're not going to believe what just happened.
1: Oh, yeah, you have to.
5: So later I found out from like, neighborhood postings or whatever, it was when Mila Kunis was shooting Bad Moms 2, and they were apparently renting a house somewhere not super far away. And
2: there they were.
5: She just had the baby.
2: Wow. Cool. You saw him.
1: That is cool.
2: I took a picture of your butt. I wonder how often that happens where celebrities have a picture taken. They want to be passive and up, but it's just a booty shot.
6: Yeah.
2: Thank you so much for the call. I appreciate it. Thank you for all the messages this morning. Wow, I'm going to tell Xander this one very well. I was working at an archery trade show a few years ago, and a guy came up and asked me for a Band-Aid. I dug one out from the bottom of my backpack and gave it to me, thanked me, walked away, and took some pictures of people. It was Carrie Underwood's husband.
1: Oh, wow. I can't imagine wanting to take a picture with her husband.
6: Mike Fisher. If you're a big hockey fan, I guess
1: if you're a hockey fan, that would be a whole different story.
6: Yeah.
2: Met an actress from CSI, and I thought she was one of my daughter's friend's mother. That's great. Thank you for all the messages this morning.
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0: firing multiple shots at him after he accidentally ran over her chicken.
1: Oh.
0: This is what the criminal complaint says. The victim told authorities that he was driving a side-by-side vehicle when he struck the chicken that was in the road.
2: Oh, well, the chicken shouldn't have been in the road.
0: It was trying to get to the other side.
1: The road? Yeah.
0: To get hit by this poor guy. He continued driving, but then said a white Toyota Tacoma began aggressively tailgating, honking, and eventually chasing him down. At an intersection, the driver of the truck, allegedly Drennan, parked, got out, allegedly fired three shots, which he said were aimed at his direction. Troops later located white Tacoma at Drennan's residence. This is what the suspect told police. Drennan reportedly admitted that she chased him down because the man had driven past her home at high speed and hit her chicken while her children were playing outside. She claimed that she only fired into the air, not at the victim. Drennan was arrested and charged with wanton endangerment with a firearm. She was booked into the Wood County Holding Center.
2: What happened to the chicken?
0: Dallas, I don't think the chicken made it. I don't have any information on the chicken, but if I had to guess about the chicken, I would say that.
2: The chicken's dead.
0: So we lost the chicken.
1: She was wrong for shooting a gun, but I don't blame her for chasing him down and being mad that he just killed one of her chickens.
2: Yeah, that is pretty sad. But you got to keep your chickens out of the road, too.
0: Yeah. But is a chicken chase ever worth it? I don't know.
2: I don't know. Would it be if somebody was going to fry it for you?
0: If it ended with a meal, who knows? But wait, there's more from Dallas.
2: Okay. A German family received $1,100 in refunds after a court ruled that their Greek vacation was ruined by sunbed wars. The family complained they couldn't secure sun loungers at their resort despite waking at 6 a.m. and searching for 20 minutes daily.
3: Fritz, get up and get a lounger. I've got to leave it there and no one will lay down.
2: Other guests had reserved chairs with towels, forcing the children to lie on the floor or I guess probably the cement around the pool. A Hanover district court found that their $8,500 package holiday found it defective because loungers were effectively blocked by towel reservations. Mm. The tourist argued the hotel banned towel reservations but failed to enforce the policy. The tour operator initially offered $400 but was ordered to pay $1,100. Judges determined operations must ensure that guests have reasonable sunbed access. The ruling reflects growing backlash against towel wars, with some regions threatening fines for chair monopolizing.
0: Wow. Is this the first time they've ever experienced? This is every different resort
1: it
0: that
1: is.
0: Has a pool. This is Vegas. This is everywhere.
2: Yeah. So now some operators now sell pre-booked poolside spots as premium add-ons.
0: It's sad when the only way to guarantee you've got a spot is to rent a cabana.
1: Yeah.
0: Which is so expensive.
2: Yeah, but love a cabana.
1: Yes. It's worth it if you're going to spend all day there and you don't want to have to fight with anyone.
2: Right.
1: I kind of have a hot take on this. I don't mind if somebody reserves their seat by putting a towel down, as long as they're there within 1 to 2 hours. You put your towel down, you go get breakfast, and then you come right back. Sure, fine, whatever. It's when you put a towel down and then you don't get there till like noon.
2: Yeah.
1: That's like you spend all day away from it.
2: I don't understand why you want to reserve it if you're not going to go till 4 o'clock.
1: Yeah,
2: it's
1: exactly.
2: So crazy.
1: Mm-hmm. Exactly.
2: I'm also okay with it if, say, me, you, and three other girls go to the pool and one of us stays with the chairs that we are, you know, we've got all our chairs together and there's somebody there to say, hey,
0: there she is.
2: My girlfriends will be back in just a few.
1: Yes,
2: these are our chairs. We've got our towels on them.
1: Yep.
2: I'm okay with that. But just putting a towel there and leaving it for hours so somebody can't use it?
1: Yeah. There's got to be a time limit. Like, put your towel down and if nobody's there within 2 hours, Take the towel away.
2: Exactly. Somebody's got to run the towel ticker.
1: Yes.
0: y'all ever taken a towel and drop kicked it across the pool? Just kind of, that's mine now.
1: No, did you do that?
0: Never.
2: No. Are you kidding?
1: Sounds like something you would do.
2: Him drop kicking something?
1: He's
2: not kicking anything.
1: I could see you taking someone's towel and throwing it.
2: Yeah, but not drop kicking it.
0: No, how about him wanting to even sun himself in public?
2: You would do that.
0: Yeah, no.
1: That's true. Yes.
2: All right. Okay, Lauren.
1: Okay. Let's talk about this debate that just lit up the internet this week. A woman named Lizzie, she went viral after posting what she fully admitted was an unpopular opinion, that grown men who play video games are, in her words, extremely unattractive.
4: Aye.
1: She doubled down, saying even women who say they're okay with it usually end up resenting how much time gaming takes up And almost immediately, the internet just exploded with everyone's different takes on whether they find that unattractive or not. But a lot of people pushed back, saying it's just a hobby. It's no different than sports, fishing, or binge watching TV when women get together to watch, you know, The Bachelor or The Bachelorette, or just go out for drinks and stuff like that. I used to be one of those people who thought guys who played video games all the time, it was kind of unattractive, until I had a girlfriend tell me this. And
0: what is it?
1: Totally changed my perspective. That is their catch-up time with their buddies. If you're on a headset with your friends once a week with them, once, twice a week, that is when you two are playing a game together and also catching up on your friendship. Because think about it, guys usually don't call another guy to be like, hey man, like, what's going on? What's up?
0: No, we don't talk.
1: Exactly.
0: This is our talking. It's like the same thing as the dogs yesterday out sniffing everything when we're trying to walk them.
1: Yes.
0: That is their social media.
1: This is their sniffing time in a way.
0: We're sniffing.
1: Yes. And I noticed that with my husband. He plays video games maybe once, twice a week, depending on the week. And he gets on the headset with all his buddies, and I hear them all catch up, and they're talking about work, their relationship, what's going on, how their families are doing, and like, oh, it's like the boy group chat. It's cute. So I don't find it unattractive anymore. That totally changed my whole perspective.
0: I think a lot of women get upset when the guys are so engrossed in their game that they just ignore them.
1: Yes.
0: For hours. I'm talking 12, 13 hours. And if you work all week and on the weekend, he's gaming all weekend and just won't say a word to you, that gets old too.
1: There's a difference between spending all day gaming, every single day gaming, versus 2-3 times a week spending an hour or two. There's a huge difference in that. Yeah. But wait, that's all.
0: Okay, thank you.
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1: When it comes to the myriad reasons people don't get enough exercise, psychologist Diana Hill has heard them all. She's the author of a new book with a great title, I Know I Should Exercise, But. On a recent episode of my podcast, Chasing Life, Hill told me the number one reason people don't exercise is because they don't feel like they have enough time. She told us that she encourages people she works with to shift from an either-or mindset to a both-and mindset. Hill herself uses time at her son's baseball game to walk around the field cheering him on instead of sitting on the sidelines. She also recommends setting up your space at home, at work, in the car to facilitate movement. So every night before I go to bed, I lay out my workout clothes next to my bathroom sink so they are waiting there for me as a good reminder. I'm Dr. Sanjay Gupta, helping you live a better life.
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2: But wait, there's more. Kincaid in Dallas.
3: Wirt County, West Virginia. There's a woman there identified as Bobby Drennan, accused of pursuing a man and

0: I'm Kincaid.
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1: We love you.
0: I love you more.
2: I'm Kincaid.
1: Hey, it's Dallas.
3: Bye. We're back. Kincaid and Dallas.
0: My little secret.
4: Did they do paternity tests this early?
0: I don't know how she's laughing. Because girl is
1: she
0: in...
1: She thinks it's funny.
0: She's in a predicament that legally lasts 18 years. That's next. Then

0: Kate and Dallas. Shh. My little secret.
1: My little secret is that I'm pregnant with my ex-husband's child.
2: Hmm. Is she going to become a current instead of an ex?
3: Yeah, did y'all rekindle?
2: What happened? No, well, I mean, I know what happened. Like
3: did one of you slip and fall?
1: No.
3: No.
1: Oh, my God, no. So he remained friends with my brother over the years, and then I was going to my brother's wedding because I was actually the maid of honor because I'm really close with, you know, his wife. But my ex-husband was there, and I thought, okay, great. I'm going to have to see him. So I drank a little bit too much. I got tipsy. And, you know, things didn't end well. I didn't like seeing him, like, hug all my family members. I mean, he cheated on me, and he was not the man that I thought he was. And so that really made me upset, and one thing led to another. I started talking to him, but then he laid on the old charm, the charm that I always liked before, and, yeah, we hooked up.
3: Do you have any kids from when you were together?
1: No.
3: Oh, wow. Did you see a whole future with him and kids when you were married?
1: Yeah, and so it's so weird because, I mean, I'm pregnant now, obviously, and I'm seeing somebody else, but they are not super serious with me. That's why they weren't at the wedding in the first place. Mm-hmm. I mean, it's been a year, though, so I don't know. I mean,
2: what about him?
1: Me and,
2: is he seeing somebody?
3: I thought you meant it had been a year since she got pregnant. But you'd be showing by now. I think we'd know.
1: No, I've been dating someone for a year, but it's been kind of casual that whole time. And okay.
3: Who's going to learn that you're pregnant first, the man who impregnated you or the man that you're casually dating?
2: Or does he already know?
1: I'm just freaking out. I have no idea. Nobody knows. This is my secret, so.
3: There's not a chance that this baby belongs to casual guy.
1: No, I don't. No.
3: Does math, grabs abacus.
1: Maybe.
3: This secret just got more interesting.
2: Oh,
3: so this,
2: gosh.
3: Hold on. So it could be casual guy. It could be ex-husband.
1: Honestly, yeah, it could be either one.
3: Stop it.
2: What? Oh, Lord, girl, what you gonna do?
1: Did they do paternity tests this early?
3: Dallas, I hate to bring it into it. We have.
2: What do you want, the coin?
3: The coin. We have the coin of destiny here. Can the coin please decide whether it's casual or ex-husband, please?
2: Okay. All right, we're going to go heads for ex-husband.
3: Heads for ex.
2: Tail for casual. Cash. All right, here we go.
3: Not that this is scientific by any means, but.
2: I got heads, girl.
3: Yeah, the coin thinks it's the exes.
2: Ex-husband.
1: I think so. I just have a feeling. I have one of those gut feelings that it's his. And, God, it's so annoying. It's like, I don't.
3: Are you going to tell both of them that there's a chance? And will you tell each other about each other?
1: Honestly, I don't think, if I decide to go with my ex, I'm not going to tell the current boyfriend about the baby right away.
3: Because you're all in, you and the coin are all in on the ex. Do you, okay,
1: yeah.
3: if it is the exes, and you won't know ultimately until the child's born and you do DNA, are you going to roll with it just assuming it's the exes, do a DNA in private, and then if it is, will you try to have a relationship with the ex?
1: I mean, yeah, honestly, like I'd have to have him in my life, and if it doesn't work out, we'd have to co-parent anyway, so he's always wanted kids, and so have I, and it might come out looking just like him, and then we'd know, right?
3: Well, there's more. This should be a scientific. And what if you get back with the ex and there's feelings and there's a whole life together, but then that baby is actually a casual guy and the ex is raising a child that isn't his. But then you two are perfect, but he doesn't know until, you know, have red hair in my family.
2: Now, let me ask you this. Can you forgive the ex if it is his? Can you forgive him for what he did and why you guys got a divorce? Can you start a new relationship with him?
1: Honestly, it would probably take all 9 months to get there, but I probably could.
2: Okay.
3: Should she gamble? That's the question.
2: I don't know. Will she gamble when she laid down?
3: I know. I would tell casual guy it's off and that you're back together with your ex at the very least. Somebody has to know something.
1: Yeah, I mean, when you say it out loud like that, it makes a lot of sense.
3: We'd love to hear from you in 8.5 months.
2: Yeah, no kidding.
3: Okay. If that's okay.
2: How quick can you do a paternity test?
3: I think you can do one in utero, but...
2: Utero? What country is that?
3: No, that's an expression when you're, you know.
2: Utero.
3: Utero. What did you think I said?
2: What are you talking about?
3: Okay. You can do one east of Czechoslovakia. But thank you for your secret.
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10: Sometimes you can tell a lot about what someone wants to do offline by looking at what they do online. Let me tell you about Pinterest's first parenting trend report. Pinterest is a huge platform. They have 600 million monthly users, 80 billion searches per month. The report found a shift from the iPad kid era to now, when parents are actually more interested in real-world adventures and hands-on activities. The Global Trends and Insights lead at Pinterest told us, families are thoughtfully designing childhoods rooted in creativity, intention, and meaningful experiences. One psychologist we spoke to said he sees this as a reflection of parents' desire to build core capacities in their children: resilience, curiosity, self-regulation, empathy. These things don't grow automatically, but are built through lived experience. I'm Dr. Sanjay Gupta, helping you live a better life.
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here 1 week from today at Balloon Fiesta for Boots in the Park. Buenos dias. Good morning. How are you? I'm Bobby G. Coming up just after 11 o'clock, I've got first day tickets for Boots in the Park to see Jelly Roll. That's coming up here on 92.3. I've been

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1: But again, we didn't have any, you know, chubby astronauts. You don't see a lot of husky astronauts. 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
17: You and I have never met, but I'm willing to bet that there is something you would like to do, but you feel like you can't, that it's too hard, that you don't deserve it. A colleague of mine recently told me about this new book called Brave Shift, 30 Mindset Changes to Transform Your Life. It's written by a woman named Michelle Carrer. Carrer says the one thing most people forget when they set a goal is to attach a reason to it. Having that reason is big, because when you don't want to do something that's necessary to reach your goal, you can go back to your reason to find the motivation you need. Try to frame your goal as something you want to achieve, as opposed to being a bad part of yourself that you want to change. That will make you more likely to succeed, as will asking for help. All of us need it, and it makes people feel good to help you achieve your goals. I'm Dr. Sanjay Gupta, helping you live a better life.
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1: Wall-to-wall sunshine and highs almost 10 degrees warmer. 84 Albuquerque, 76 Santa Fe. Tonight, mostly clear if you're stepping out, not too cold. 51 Albuquerque, 47 Santa Fe. I'm meteorologist Olga Breeze for KOAT7.
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Got to give a shout out to Morgan Wallen. I saw where he paid for a funeral for a fan who lost his battle with cancer. He had met him a couple of months before, gave him the VIP treatment at the show. Oh, man, good stuff. It's Morgan Wallen now on KRC. Yeah.

0: 92.3 KRST, New Mexico's number one country. I'm Bobby G. So tomorrow, big shout out to our postal workers, our letter carriers. 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
9: You know, I watched a video the other day about kids getting landlines at home. We haven't had a landline in my house in I can't even tell you how long. But seeing these parents about my age being teleported back to their own childhoods, a simpler time before screens, was really powerful. And as for the kids, they sat and had conversations with their grandparents without multitasking or being distracted by a screen. I thought this was a great way to have kids stay in touch with family members and friends without getting sucked into the smartphone era too young. Of course, you need other people close by to hop on board as well if this is something that's going to work. Perhaps most important, I realized, these relics can be a great conversation starter with your children. You can talk about what it really means to be connected in this day and age. Things have changed a lot. I'm Dr. Sanjay Gupta, helping you live a better life.
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92.3 KRST, New Mexico's number one country. You want Boots in the Park tickets? I've got them for day one to see Jelly Roll. It's coming up right after Jason Aldean's Don't Tell on Me, just after 11 o'clock. Right now, Ella and Choosing Texas on KRST.

92.3 KRST, New Mexico's number

All right, let's get to it. Caller number 9 right now, 505-243-9292. You have a couple of tickets to go see Jelly Roll. It's day one passes for Boots in the Park 1 week from today. 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
1: Nice, right on.
0: Who's this?
1: It's Jerry.
0: Jerry, I have 2 tickets for you to go see Boots in the Park. It's a big event on Friday. It's a week from today already. And, of course, Jelly Roll will be headlining, but you got a lot of, about 15 artists on Friday, and you've got 2 tickets to go.
1: Sounds good, man. It's going to be a lot of fun.
0: It's going to be a great time. Any big plans for Mother's Day this weekend?
1: I got to make sure my mom's taken care of, take her some flowers, and spoil her like she deserves.
0: Hey, give her a big hug for me, would you?
1: I appreciate it.
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7: You know, I watched a video the other day about kids getting landlines at home. We haven't had a landline in my house in I can't even tell you how long. But seeing these parents about my age being teleported back to their own childhoods, a simpler time before screens, was really powerful. And as for the kids, they sat and had conversations with their grandparents without multitasking or being distracted by a screen. I thought this was a great way to have kids stay in touch with family members and friends without getting sucked into the smartphone era too young. Of course, you need other people close by to hop on board as well if this is something that's going to work. Perhaps most important, I realized, these relics can be a great conversation starter with your children. You can talk about what it really means to be connected in this day and age. Things have changed a lot. I'm Dr. Sanjay Gupta, helping you live a better life.
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1: Wall-to-wall sunshine and highs almost 10 degrees warmer. 84 Albuquerque, 76 Santa Fe. Tonight, mostly clear if you're stepping out, not too cold. 51 Albuquerque, 47 Santa Fe. I'm meteorologist Olga Breeze for KOAT7.
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9: Getting your heart broken can be really rough. It'll happen to most of us at some point in our lives. It's not just an emotional experience, it's a physical one too. Often described as getting the wind knocked out of you, a knot in your stomach, trouble sleeping. I recently spoke about this with Dr. Yoram Yovel, a psychiatrist and neuroscientist. He was on my podcast, Chasing Life. Now, he told me heartbreak doesn't have to last forever. And while your inclination might be to withdraw, isolate, and shut down, it's often the opposite of what supports healing. One of the things that helps us the most is reconnecting to other people you love. And the reverse is also true, he said. If someone you care about is struggling, don't give up on them. You hold the power to comfort loved ones that are in deep physical or emotional distress. I'm Dr. Sanjay Gupta, helping you live a better life.
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I think I fall into this category. There's been a lot of women online sharing how the men in their life been crushing all over Ella Langley. They even have their own nickname, Ella's Fellas. I want the t-shirt. It's Jake Owen now on KRST.

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1: Hey, y'all, I'm Luke Bryan with my new song, Country, and She Knows It. It's your music, plus.
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1: Kincaid and Dallas. 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Dallas went on a rant for 2 months that a bridge is land.
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15: Getting your heart broken can be really rough. It'll happen to most of us at some point in our lives. It's not just an emotional experience, it's a physical one too. Often described as getting the wind knocked out of you, a knot in your stomach, trouble sleeping. I recently spoke about this with Dr. Yoram Yovel, a psychiatrist and neuroscientist. He was on my podcast, Chasing Life. Now, he told me heartbreak doesn't have to last forever. And while your inclination might be to withdraw, isolate, and shut down, it's often the opposite of what supports healing. One of the things that helps us the most is reconnecting to other people you love. And the reverse is also true, he said. If someone you care about is struggling, don't give up on them. You hold the power to comfort loved ones that are in deep physical or emotional distress. I'm Dr. Sanjay Gupta, helping you live a better life.
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1: Wall-to-wall sunshine and highs almost 10 degrees warmer. 84 Albuquerque, 76 Santa Fe. Tonight, mostly clear if you're stepping out, not too cold. 51 Albuquerque, 47 Santa Fe. I'm meteorologist Olga Breeze for KOAT 7.
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0: 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I lost my mom 3 years ago. Mother's Day is on Sunday, so do me a favor. 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
1: Would you?
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lunchtime on a Friday. I just love saying that. Time for another The Mini Mandy Minute coming up in about 6.5 minutes from right now. First, George Burge and Luke Bryan.

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1: Hello.
0: How are you?
1: I'm good.
0: Hey, first of all, happy Mother's Day coming up on Sunday.
1: Thank you so much.
0: You have such beautiful kids. I'm telling you.
1: Yeah,
0: I miss my mama. It's been 3 years since she passed already. Yeah. I mean, just time just goes so fast.
1: So fast.
0: If your mom is still around, give her a big abrazo for me. Love all over her. And we're going to be loving on moms.
1: Yes, we are. We're going to be out and about today to go hand out some flowers to some moms.
0: I love giving flowers.
1: Yeah.
0: I just love it.
1: Yeah.
0: I don't know what it is about it, but I just think it makes people smile.
1: It does. So, Thanks to our people at Albuquerque Florist who donated the flowers for us. And they're so pretty, too. Did you see all the colors?
0: Oh, you picked out some beautiful flowers.
1: Yes.
0: And I want to get over to, like, one of the hospitals.
1: Yeah.
0: Like the new moms that are just, you know, just giving birth. They're just getting started.
1: They won't let you in the room.
0: They won't?
1: No. Oh, sorry. Even if you have flowers.
0: Anybody has any connections, let me know.
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13: You know, one of the weirder things I've seen on social media lately is parents feeding their babies butter, like whole sticks of butter. They swear that it helps them feel fuller after meals and get a good night's sleep, among other things. There's actually something to this. You know, butter is full of fat, which a rapidly growing infant needs, but eating butter all the time results in, quote, boxing out other important nutrients they need as well. Spokesperson for the Academy of Nutrition and Dietetics told us she recommends half a teaspoon to a teaspoon melted and then added to a puree. Or as they get older, you can drizzle oil or melted butter over cooked vegetables, she told us. We never say just give butter by itself, and it's not the only source of fat she would recommend. Avocados, hummus, fish, they are great sources of fat as well. And also, great foods to introduce. I'm Dr. Sanjay Gupta, helping you live a better life.

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I am so behind when it comes to movies at the theaters. I still haven't seen Michael. Haven't seen The Devil Wears Prada 2. And now you got Mortal Kombat 2 and the Sheep Detectives. They're in theaters this weekend. Right now, Luke Bryan. This is Roller Coaster on KRST.

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21: You know, one of the weirder things I've seen on social media lately is parents feeding their babies butter, like whole sticks of butter. They swear that it helps them feel fuller after meals and get a good night's sleep, among other things. There's actually something to this. You know, butter is full of fat, which a rapidly growing infant needs, but eating butter all the time results in, quote, boxing out other important nutrients they need as well. Spokesperson for the Academy of Nutrition and Dietetics told us she recommends half a teaspoon to a teaspoon melted and then added to a puree. Or as they get older, you can drizzle oil or melted butter over cooked vegetables, she told us. We never say just give butter by itself, and it's not the only source of fat she would recommend. Avocados, hummus, fish, they are great sources of fat as well. And also, great foods to introduce. I'm Dr. Sanjay Gupta, helping you live a better life.
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2: Wall-to-wall sunshine and highs almost 10 degrees warmer. 84 Albuquerque, 76 Santa Fe. Tonight, mostly clear if you're stepping out, not too cold. 51 Albuquerque, 47 Santa Fe. I'm meteorologist Olga Breeze for KOAT7.
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So in honor of Mother's Day on Sunday, who's your favorite TV mom? I just saw this morning. In the top five, Wilma Flintstone, Sophia from The Golden Girls, Morticia Adams, The Addams Family, Moira Rose from Schitt's Creek. I love her. Kitty Foreman at the top of the list from That 70s Show. Pretty good.

So, Mother's Day is on Sunday, and I was kind of just thinking, reminiscing about some of the best times with my mom. She passed, it was 3 years ago in March. I'll share one with you, and maybe you can do this with mom this weekend.

0: 92.3 KRST, New Mexico's number one country. Hi there, I'm Bobby G. So on Tuesday, we were out at El Patron. It was for Cinco de Mayo, but it really brought back some memories for me because, you know, one of the things that I loved most was watching my mom and dad dance or when they would sit down and listen to music or whatever. And one of the greatest memories I ever had was down in Mesilla in Las Cruces, and they had mariachis performing. And my mom was just, she was just taking every note in. I mean, tears in her eyes. It was just unbelievable. And so when we were at El Patron on Tuesday, there the waterworks hit me. The mariachis sounded incredible. So maybe you can get mom and find out where there's some mariachis playing this weekend and make it a special moment. Absolutely loved watching mom listen to those mariachis.
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12: You and I have never met, but I'm willing to bet that there is something you would like to do, but you feel like you can't, that it's too hard, that you don't deserve it. A colleague of mine recently told me about this new book called Brave Shift, 30 Mindset Changes to Transform Your Life. It's written by a woman named Michelle Carrer. Carrer says the one thing most people forget when they set a goal is to attach a reason to it. Having that reason

0: reason is big, because when you don't want to do something that's necessary to reach your goal, you can go back to your reason to find the motivation you need. 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That will make you more likely to succeed, as will asking for help. All of us need it, and it makes people feel good to help you achieve your goals. I'm Dr. Sanjay Gupta, helping you live a better life.
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92.3 KRST, New Mexico's number one country. I'm Bobby G. That's going to do it for me. Eddie Haskell is in next at 2 o'clock. He's got those day two tickets for Boots in the Park to see Post Malone. We'll do that about 4:30. Be good to each other. Take care of each other. Have a great weekend and have a happy Mother's Day.

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1: I also prefer soda at room temperature. 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
1: And you chug it from a can. 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
18: When it comes to the myriad reasons people don't get enough exercise, psychologist Diana Hill has heard them all. She's the author of a new book with a great title, I Know I Should Exercise, But. On a recent episode of my podcast, Chasing Life, Hill told me the number one reason people don't exercise is because they don't feel like they have enough time. She told us that she encourages people she works with to shift from an either-or mindset to a both-and mindset. Hill herself uses time at her son's baseball game to walk around the field cheering him on, instead of sitting on the sidelines. She also recommends setting up your space at home, at work, in the car to facilitate movement. So every night before I go to bed, I lay out my workout clothes next to my bathroom sink, so they are waiting there for me as a good reminder. I'm Dr. Sanjay Gupta, helping you live a better life.
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1: Wall-to-wall sunshine and highs almost 10 degrees warmer. 84 Albuquerque, 76 Santa Fe. Tonight, mostly clear if you're stepping out, not too cold. 51 Albuquerque, 47 Santa Fe. I'm meteorologist Olga Breeze for KOAT7.
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Happy Friday, Mother's Day weekend. Happy Mother's Day early to all you moms. Oh, I'm here Sunday. I'll tell you again then.

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9: A better life with Dr. Sanjay Gupta.
10: In recent years, scientists have really dialed up the urgency to understand PFAS, sometimes referred to as forever chemicals because of how long they take to break down. The latest study found these chemicals may be aging men in their 50s and 60s a bit faster than men who are younger or older or women of any age. Experts we talked to said the accumulation of PFAS may lower testosterone levels in men, impair sperm quality, and increase risks of testicular and kidney cancer. Women, it seems, just seem to be able to clear PFAS faster. Now, whether you're a man or a woman, trying to limit your exposure is a great idea. Three ways to do that. Filter your drinking water. Don't use non-stick cookware like Teflon, and avoid fast food packaging, which are sometimes coated with these chemicals. I'm Dr. Sanjay Gupta, helping you live a better life.
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3: Traffic right now, we do have a crash southbound on Coors as you approach Paseo. You are going to see some slowdowns in that area. Also, both directions of I-25 near the construction zone. You got slow-moving traffic. I-40 right now looks good. Paseo, Alameda, and Montaño. Those river crossings all moving up to speed right now. See an accident? Call the Traffic Tracker hotline at 505-767-9167. I'm Michael Carlisle from the 96.3 News Radio KKOB Traffic Center.
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13: A better life with Dr. Sanjay Gupta.
14: So-called superagers, they are an enviable segment of the population. People who are older than 80, whose brains function like someone a fraction of their age. It's true, a lot of these people have genetics on their side, but more and more research is bearing out the idea that people who practice good brain health also slow their cognitive decline. Dr. Richard Isaacson, a pioneer in the Alzheimer's space, told us that, quote, his studies have found lifestyle changes including diet, exercise, reducing stress and optimizing sleep, along with managing vascular risk factors with certain medications, can actually help grow brain areas and also reduce telltale signs of Alzheimer's, such as tau tangles and amyloid plaques. What else helps? Staying social, surrounding yourself with family and friends, and maybe even volunteering. for a real sense of purpose. I'm Dr. Sanjay Gupta, helping you live a better life.
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0: 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Happy Friday. It's Eddie Haskell. One more chance for you to get qualified for that trip to see Tim McGraw at Fenway Park. Got one more keyword for you coming up right after 5 this afternoon.
1: Well, taking a look at traffic right now, you do have some slowdowns westbound on I-40 approaching the interchange. Both directions of I-25 near the construction zone, you're going to see slow-moving traffic. Paseo, Alameda, Montaño, those river crossings look good right now. Couple of slow spots southbound on Coors. The first as you approach Paseo, then a little further down Coors southbound near Montaño, you're going to see a little bit of a backup in that area.
2: See an accident? Call the Traffic Tracker hotline at 505-767-9167. I'm Michael Carlisle from the 96.3 News Radio KKOB Traffic Center.
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6: So-called superagers, they are an enviable segment of the population. People who are older than 80, whose brains function like someone a fraction of their age. It's true, a lot of these people have genetics on their side, but more and more research is bearing out the idea that people who practice good brain health also slow their cognitive decline. Dr. Richard Isaacson, a pioneer in the Alzheimer's space, told us that, quote, his studies have found lifestyle changes including diet, exercise, reducing stress and optimizing sleep, along with managing vascular risk factors with certain medications, can actually help grow brain areas and also reduce telltale signs of Alzheimer's, such as tau tangles and amyloid plaques. What else helps? Staying social, surrounding yourself with family and friends, and maybe even volunteering for a real sense of purpose. I'm Dr. Sanjay Gupta, helping you live a better life.
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2: Well, traffic right now, you're seeing more slowdowns both directions of I-25 near the construction zone. Head west on I-40 near the interchange, you start to see slow-moving traffic. Also got a little bit of a slowdown westbound on Paseo near the river. Also want to let you know we've got a crash westbound on 550 near 528 involving a motorcycle. A lot of backups there going all the way back to I-25. Be really patient if you're caught up in that.
3: 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Call the Traffic Tracker hotline at 505-767-9167. 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
14: Getting your heart broken can be really rough. It'll happen to most of us at some point in our lives. It's not just an emotional experience, it's a physical one too. Often described as getting the wind knocked out of you, a knot in your stomach, trouble sleeping. I recently spoke about this with Dr. Yoram Yovel, a psychiatrist and neuroscientist. He was on my podcast, Chasing Life. Now, he told me heartbreak doesn't have to last forever. And while your inclination might be to withdraw, isolate, and shut down, it's often the opposite of what supports healing. 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And the reverse is also true, he said. 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

0: KRST, who's this?
1: Hey, it's Jed Jones. How you doing?
0: Good. How you doing, Jed?
1: I'm good, man. What's happening?
0: Not much. You're caller 9. You're a winner.
1: Oh, sweet.
0: I got tickets for next Saturday at Boots in the Park. That's Post Malone night, but a whole bunch of shows starting, gosh, early afternoon and run until midnight. So you enjoy. Have a great weekend.
1: Oh, thanks, man. I appreciate it.
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6: Well, traffic right now, you've got a crash eastbound I-40 at the interchange. That is blocking your right lane. You will see slowdowns through that area. Meanwhile, westbound I-40 as you approach the interchange, you're going to see some slow-moving traffic there. Northbound on Coors as you approach Montaño, you've got a crash there. You've also got a crash on San Mateo between Comanche and Candelaria. Avoid that area and seek out an alternate route. Westbound on Paseo right around 2nd Street, you start to see slowdowns. You've also still got congestion headed west on Alameda near Rio Grande.
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17: Sometimes you can tell a lot about what someone wants to do offline by looking at what they do online. Let me tell you about Pinterest's first parenting trend report. Pinterest is a huge platform. They have 600 million monthly users, 80 billion searches per month. The report found a shift from the iPad kid era to now, when parents are actually more interested in real-world adventures and hands-on activities. The Global Trends and Insights lead at Pinterest told us, families are thoughtfully designing childhoods rooted in creativity, intention, and meaningful experiences. One psychologist we spoke to said he sees this as a reflection of parents' desire to build core capacities in their children: resilience, curiosity, self-regulation, empathy. These things don't grow automatically, but are built through lived experience. I'm Dr. Sanjay Gupta, helping you live a better life.
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1: Well, traffic right now, we've got that crash eastbound on I-40 at the interchange. That's blocking your right lane. You will see some slowdowns there. Meanwhile, westbound I-40 between the interchange and Coors, you got slow-moving traffic there. Both directions of I-25 near the construction zone, you're going to see slowdowns there. You've also got congestion headed west on Alameda between 2nd Street and Coors. Westbound Paseo right around 2nd Street, you're going to see some slowdowns as you make your way through there. See an accident? Call the Traffic Tracker hotline at 505-767-9167. I'm Michael Carlisle from the 96.3 News Radio KKOB Traffic Center.
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15: We are finally starting to learn more things we can do to keep our brains sharp as we age. A lot of people think crossword puzzles or Sudoku might do the trick, but the science doesn't really bear that out. What one recent study found, though, was that a certain type of brain training seems to have a significant impact on cognition as we get older. It wasn't memory or even problem-solving tasks that moved the needle. It was an interactive computerized game that tested the ability to recognize two separate images in faster and faster sequences. It's what we call a task of divided attention, in which you don't have a conscious strategy on how to improve. That's according to the study's lead author. You're just trying to do the best you can to figure out how to divide your attention. Now, the game in this study was called Double Decision. If you want to find it and try it out yourself. I'm Dr. Sanjay Gupta, helping you live a better life.
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Looks like it's going to be a beautiful weekend. 87 for a high tomorrow, 85 on Sunday, and lots of sunshine all weekend long.

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0: 92.3 KRST. Something fun happening this weekend. Mother's Day weekend. 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So take mom out. Get some sunshine. It's going to be a beautiful New Mexico weekend.
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2: You've got crash cleanup continuing right now, headed west on I-40 near University. That is affecting multiple lanes. You're seeing quite a bit of backups as you make your way through there. Be patient going through that. Meanwhile, you still got slowdowns eastbound I-40 from that earlier crash near the interchange. Watch out as you make your way through there. I-25, both directions near the construction zone. You

0: Going to see some slowdowns. Also still dealing with a little congestion westbound on Alameda near Coors. See an accident? Call the Traffic Tracker Hotline at 505-767-9167. I'm Michael Carlisle from the 96.3 News Radio KKOB Traffic Center.
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3: You know, I watched a video the other day about kids getting landlines at home. We haven't had a landline in my house in I can't even tell you how long. But seeing these parents about my age being teleported back to their own childhoods, a simpler time before screens, was really powerful. And as for the kids, they sat and had conversations with their grandparents without multitasking or being distracted by a screen. I thought this was a great way to have kids stay in touch with family members and friends without getting sucked into the smartphone era too young. Of course, you need other people close by to hop on board as well if this is something that's going to work. Perhaps most important, I realized, these relics can be a great conversation starter with your children. You can talk about what it really means to be connected in this day and age. Things have changed a lot. I'm Dr. Sanjay Gupta, helping you live a better life.
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